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1: For Tuesday afternoon, looking at mainly cloudy skies along with a 30% chance of showers, 50 to 30 kilometer winds blowing from the south, the temperature at high at 23 degrees, the humidex at 26. Mainly cloudy skies this evening with a 30% chance of showers and a risk of thunderstorms. Fog patches developing overnight, along with 20 to 40 kilometer winds blowing from the southwest. The temperature drops to a low of 17 degrees.
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2: 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The event runs from 10 a.m. to 2 p.m. and the family-friendly event will include face painting, art, music, and dancers. Organizers hope the event will create greater awareness of the impact mature trees have on personal wellness and on local culture and community. They say mature trees provide oxygen, shade, and a natural habitat equivalent to roughly 300 saplings. The cemetery was chosen as the site to raise awareness of the need to diversify both the species and the age of trees at the burial ground.
3: Yo, what's up?
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1: For Tuesday afternoon, looking at mainly cloudy skies along with a 30% chance of showers. 50 to 30 kilometer winds blowing from the south. The temperature at high at 23 degrees, the humidex at 26. Mainly cloudy skies this evening with a 30% chance of showers and a risk of thunderstorms. Fog patches developing overnight, along with 20 to 40 kilometer winds blowing from the southwest. The temperature drops to a low of 17 degrees.
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1: For Tuesday afternoon, looking at mainly cloudy skies along with a 30% chance of showers, 50 to 30 kilometer winds blowing from the south, the temperature at high at 23 degrees, the humidex at 26. Mainly cloudy skies this evening with a 30% chance of showers and a risk of thunderstorms. Fog patches developing overnight, along with 20 to 40 kilometer winds blowing from the southwest. The temperature drops to a low of 17 degrees.
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1: For Tuesday afternoon, looking at mainly cloudy skies along with a 30% chance of showers, 50 to 30 kilometer winds blowing from the south, the temperature at high at 23 degrees, the humidex at 26. Mainly cloudy skies this evening with a 30% chance of showers and a risk of thunderstorms. Fog patches developing overnight, along with 20 to 40 kilometer winds blowing from the southwest. The temperature drops to a low of 17 degrees.

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Everyone except you. I'm going to bed too. 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

0: 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I'm going to bed, too. 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
1: Wednesday morning looking at a mix of sun and clouds as well as fog patches. The temperature getting up to a high of 26, the humidex at 30, UV index at 6 or higher.
2: Until tomorrow, I'll just keep moving on.
0: Mornings in North Wellington sound like this.

Good morning. That was Canada's own Lolo with the Punisher. It's Eric here on the morning show just after 6 o'clock. Thanks for tuning in with me. 5 Seconds of Summer coming up in just a bit. Mark Anthony this morning. NSYNC as well as Dallas Smith and some Tina Turner a little later on. I'll be with you for the next couple of hours. Get you through this Wednesday morning. Here's Simple Minds with Don't You Forget About Me on 88.7 The River.

Tyo Cruz right there throwing his hands up in the air. And honestly, that's exactly how I react every time my morning coffee is 30 seconds late. Fun fact about that track, before it became a global hit for Tyo Cruz, Dynamite was actually written for rapper Flo Rida. Might have been a little different then. It's Eric here on The Morning Show, and you're waking up on 88.7 The River, local radio at its best. Let's bring things back home with a fantastic Ontario artist up next. Megan Patrick here, looking for a safe place to break. And hey, if she means a place to hide from the laundry pile, I'm right there with her. Here is Safe Place to Break on 88.7 The River.

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Me, Myself, and I. That was 5 Seconds of Summer on 88.7 The River. 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Just about 6:30. Thank you for starting the day with me here. It's Eric on the Morning Show. Dean Lewis coming up in a bit. Brian Adams this morning. We got Dallas Smith, some Tina Turner by the time I wrap up the hour. Later on this morning at 10 o'clock, it will be Town Hall. We are in the throes of the municipal election coming up in October, so we're getting as many candidates in as we can squeeze in for Town Hall. Trying to let everyone get some representation, and it's going to be Alex Zantos in from Arthur trying his hand in Ward 4. So putting his hand in for Ward 4 here, Alex Zantos on Town Hall coming up at 10 o'clock this morning with Murray Calder. The show is also available on our archives page. Go to 887theriver.ca, click the archive button, scroll down, click any of the shows there. 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So check that out. Coming up at 10 o'clock, of course, it will be Town Hall. But we got lots more music before 10 o'clock. Right now it's Feist 1, 2, 3, 4 on 88.7 The River.

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2: Wednesday morning looking at a mix of sun and clouds as well as fog patches. The temperature getting up to a high of 26, the humidex at 30, UV index at 6 or higher.
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0: That was the Verve Bittersweet Symphony. Good morning, Eric here on The Morning Show. You're locked on to 88.7 The River, local radio at its best. How is your Wednesday starting off so far? Getting things rocking here earlier. We got Dallas Smith coming up, Tina Turner, as well as some NSYNC. Stick around for great tunes. Letting you know about things going on in the community, the Aboyne Rural Hospice have launched a new website recently, and you can check it out at aboyneruralhospice.org. The organizers are doing their first Ride to Remember and Renew for September the 19th. So this is for cyclists. This is a combined effort between the Aboyne Rural Hospice and the Elora Cataract Trailway Association. Cyclists of all abilities are welcome to sign up for a 10K, 50K, 75K, or a 100K route. 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

That was Dallas Smith, Make Him Like You. And looking at the traffic gridlock this morning, thank goodness he's right. That track actually cemented Dallas as a Canadian country royalty, breaking the record for the most number one hits by a domestic artist. Congratulations, Mr. Dallas Smith. Eric here on The Morning Show, and you're locked on to 88.7 The River. Local radio at its best. Let's pivot from a Canadian country roots straight into a music legend. Up next, it's late great Tina Turner. She wants to know if you're a private dancer, dancing for money, or like most of us, if you're just stuck in traffic right now, you're dancing because you might need to use the washroom. Thanks, Coffee. Here's Private Dancer.

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2: Wednesday morning looking at a mix of sun and clouds as well as fog patches. The temperature getting up to a high of 26, the humidex at 30, UV index at 6 or higher.
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4: This is North Wellington today on 88.7 The River, local radio at its best. I'm Chris, joined today by Robin Mulder, Economic Development Officer with the Township of Wellington North. How are you, Robin?
5: I'm fantastic. Thank you, Chris.
4: Thank you for joining us today. We want to talk about the Community Improvement Program. We've chatted about it in the past, but there have been some changes and more money infused for 2026.
5: That's exactly right.
4: So let's talk about the more money, first of all.
5: So council approved just recently an extra $25,000 in the plan because we had used up all our funds. So now we have $60,000 for 2026. So that means extra money for businesses to do some renovations.
4: That is fantastic. And we've seen through the course of 2025, a lot of the businesses downtown here in Mount Forest that dipped into the fund last year. That was a 50-50 kind of thing, right? You pay for 50% of new signage or new frontage. And then the Community Improvement Program comes back and refunds you 50% of what you've spent on that.
5: That's right. You have to pay the upfront costs of your renovations and then submit your receipts to myself. And then we can give you the 50% back that you approve through council.
4: And there have been some really dramatic changes with some of the exteriors of buildings downtown from this the last few
5: there
4: years.
5: There have. If you look at McDonald's.
4: Yes, McDonald's Home Appliance is just one example.
5: Isn't that beautiful?
4: Beautiful new storefront downtown. We got a nice new sign outside the river a couple of years ago now.
5: You did, actually. And Looney Tooney, they've got their big letters on their store as well. So, yeah, we just want to help more businesses wherever we can.
4: So $25,000 more injected this year. And as well, there's been changes with heritage buildings and downtown security.
5: Yeah. So this came out of listening to business owners and the community. So the community are interested in keeping the historical features and look of the downtown. And we thought, you know what, how can we help these businesses? So we've come up with an extra $10,000, which is part of that community improvement extra money. And we've split that into four. So four $2,500. And businesses can apply. And this is for if they're looking at doing gooseneck lighting.
4: Okay.
5: If they're looking at keeping their windowsills in a historical nature, if they want to take the, say, the stucco off their building and go back to brick, that kind of thing.
4: Okay.
5: Right? So it's a top-up fund. So the facade is normally you can apply for $2,500, and this would be an extra $2,500.
4: Okay. Excellent. And the downtown security as well.
5: Yeah, so security was a big, is a big issue. So we have heard of break-ins, unfortunately, and it's like, okay, so how can we help here? So this one is, we actually asked a consultant to look into what other towns have done, how much they're spending on different security features, and we've come up with, it's another top-up fund of $1,000. So this one is not a 50-50, so you will get up to $1,000 back in your hand. And some of the things that you can apply for are automatic lighting systems, alarm system, surveillance cameras, transparent security shutters. That's just a couple. I've got a whole list here. So again, you would apply for a facade grant, which is $2,500, and that is a 50-50. And then you would automatically get the extra $1,000. So what we ask you, though, if you are looking for historical or security features is go to our design guidelines on the website. Have a read through there and just familiarize yourself. And I'm always available to chat about what you can do and what you can't do.
4: And that would be my next question is if someone wants to reach out either with questions for this or because they want to apply, how do they get in touch?
5: Mm-hmm. So they can either call me at 519-848-3620, extension 4234. Oh my gosh, Chris, I remembered. Or they can email me at rmulder, M-U-L-D-E-R, at Wellington-North.com.
4: So that's rmolder@wellington-north.com.
5: Correct.
4: To translate out of Australia. This is excellent timing on this. With the municipal elections coming up, there's a lot of conversation about work that the township does and response and reaction to community concerns.
5: Mm-hmm.
4: And I think this is a great practical example of the township doing exactly that and listening to the concerns of residents and businesses downtown that's talked about the vandalism issues and the break-in security issues that we were having.
5: Exactly.
4: And responding to that with something tangible and a project and a program that people can join in and actually help out with that.
5: Yeah. And I mean, this is a council initiative. It was, it also went through the cultural roundtable. So we've had community residents who've also had their input and think this is just really important for the downtown, for everybody, not just the businesses,
4: sure.
5: but for locals who go and shop downtown.
4: Absolutely. Every act of the vandalism, if somebody has a storefront and has to replace windows and doors, that money's got to come out somewhere.
5: Well, exactly.
4: So,
5: right?
4: Yeah.
5: There's always the fallout from somewhere. So, we're hoping that this will help the community, help the businesses. Yeah, and we're looking to get rid of that extra $25,000.
4: So I'm sure you'll find people to take it off your hands.
5: You betcha.
4: Robin, thank you so much for coming in today and talking to us all about it.
5: Okay, thank you, Chris.
4: And thanks everyone for listening. It's North Wellington Today on 88.7 The River, local radio at its best.
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Mumford and Son, I Will Wait on 88.7 The River, local radio at its best. Not long after 7 o'clock, good morning and happy Wednesday. Thank you so much for tuning in. It's Eric here on The Morning Show. Fantastic music to get you through this next hour. Lifehouse, as well as Olivia Rodrigo, some Alessa Cara, The Moffitts a little later on, and some Modern English. So stick around for great music to start your day. Here's the new one from Ruby Waters, Get a Grip on 88.7 The River.

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That was Arrested Development trying to change the vibe. Personally, my vibe doesn't change until that second cup of coffee kicks in. Now, fun fact about that track, People Every Day is actually a hip-hop remake of a 1968 classic, Everyday People, by soul legend Sly and the Family Stone. 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Eric here on The Morning Show, not long after 7 o'clock, and let's keep the Canadian classics rolling. It's the Bare Naked Ladies up next, checking in because, let's face it, falling for the first time is much easier than falling out of bed on a Wednesday morning. Here it is, Falling for the First Time.

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0: Hanging by a moment. That was Lifehouse on 88.7 The River, local radio at its best. Good morning, Eric here on The Morning Show, just about 7:30. Happy Wednesday. We're already halfway through the week. That's right. How's it going so far? I know it got awfully chilly yesterday. What a big change. I guess we do know fall is around the corner. And speaking of fall and the changing trees, the Mount Forest Green Team Tree Trust chapter are hosting their third annual Family Tree Trust event this weekend, Saturday, September the 19th at the Mount Forest Cemetery on Salago Road. The event runs from 10 a.m. till 2 p.m. It's family-friendly and includes face painting, art, music, and dancing. Organizers hope the event will create greater awareness of the impact that mature trees have on personal wellness and on local culture and community. They say that mature trees provide oxygen, shade, and natural habitats equivalent to roughly 300 saplings. The cemetery was chosen as the site to raise awareness of the need to diversify both the species and age of trees at the burial ground. So you're definitely going to learn lots about trees and have a whole lot of fun. Come out from 10 a.m. till 2 p.m. for the family-friendly event, the Tree Trust event, brought to you by the Mount Forest Green Team Tree Trust Chapter, this Saturday, September the 19th, 10 a.m. till 2 p.m. at the Mount Forest Cemetery, just outside of town on Salago Road. Coming up at La Sakara, Wild Things on 88.7 The River.
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0: Wednesday morning looking at a mix of sun and clouds as well as fog patches. The temperature getting up to a high of 26, the humidex at 30, UV index at 6 or higher.
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0: The Mount Forest Louise Marshall Hospital Foundation is hosting a community breakfast by donation on Saturday, October 17th at the Mount Forest District Sports Complex. 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With pancakes, eggs, bacon, sausage, and hash browns on the menu, there's something for everyone. 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Donations towards this goal will be accepted on site during the breakfast. 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

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Best. Who remembers the Moffitts? Wow, what a throwback there. Certainly for people around my age. It's Eric here on The Morning Show. Thank you so much for tuning in. Not long after 7:30 here, September the 16th. How about I share a fascinating tale of something that happened on this day in music history? September the 16th, back in 1979, the Sugar Hill Gang introduced the world to hip-hop with their single, Rapper's Delight. Opening with the now classic lyric, I said a hip-hop, a hippie to the hip, hip-hop, and a don't stop a rockin'. The track riffs on the upbeat bass line of Sheik's Good Times and features the dexterous wordplay of Wonder Mike, Big Bank Hank, and Master G. While the track wasn't the first instance of rap on record, it was the first single to popularize the genre on a global level, landing in the U.S. top 40 and in the top 10 in the U.K., Canada, and across Europe. It has since been added to the Library of Congress's National Recording Registry. And let's rock out to it right now. A hip hip hopping with the Rapper's Delight, the Sugar Hill Gang on 88.7 The River.

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Modern English right there, promising to stop the world and melt with you. Sounds romantic, but given all that rain we got yesterday, I think a lot of us have melted enough on our own. Thank you very much. Surprisingly, despite being such a massive, timeless 80s classic, that

That track never actually cracked the top 50 on the Billboard 100 during its initial release. You're spinning classics here on 88.7 The River, local radio at its best. It's Eric here on The Morning Show, and let's keep the heat going with this next track. Elijah Wood and Jamie Fine saying that loving somebody ain't easy. And honestly, neither is getting out of bed before 9 a.m. Here's Ain't Easy on The River.

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3: Wednesday morning looking at a mix of sun and clouds as well as fog patches. The temperature getting up to a high of 26, the humidex at 30, UV index at 6 or higher.
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B.O.B. and Haley Williams, Aeroplanes on 88.7 The River, local radio at its best. Good morning, not long after 8 o'clock, and it's Eric here on The Morning Show. Happy Wednesday, everybody. How's the week starting off so far? Kids are back to school, some of us just back to the worky week. Fall is approaching, things are changing, leaves are falling, but the music's always good here on The River. Ed Sheeran coming up. Ooh, controversial Ed Sheeran these days. Leo Sayer coming up. We've also got Tegan and Sarah, Jason Mraz, Boy Meets Girl, as well as Scott Hellman by the end of the hour. Right now, Dominic Chirino, We All Need Some Love on 88.7 The River.

That was REM with Losing My Religion. And honestly, being in the corner losing my religion is exactly how I feel when I see the price of groceries at the checkout counter these days. Surprisingly, that signature driving riff behind the song wasn't played on a guitar at all, rather a mandolin by REM guitarist Peter Buck. It's Eric here on The Morning Show, not long after 8 o'clock, and you're locked on to 88.7 The River, local radio at its best. Up next, Toronto's own Melanie Florina is demanding that you give it to me right. I think she's talking about love, but honestly, I'd settle for someone just giving me the correct directions to get around the construction around here. Here it is, Give It To Me Right.

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That was Matchbox 20 on 88.7 The River, local radio at its best. Good morning. It's Eric here on The Morning Show, and happy Wednesday, everybody. Wednesday here in Mount Forest. Well, coming up over at the Sportsplex, it's going to be a happening, and from 1 until 3:30, the seniors are doing euchre, doubles euchre, and other games. That's right. The over at the sports complex from 1 until 3:30. It's $3 a person. Seniors, head on over for euchre, doubles euchre, and other games. All afternoon long, running from 1 until 3:30 p.m. Should be a wonderful time. It's every Wednesday over at the Mount Forest Sports Complex. KR is always posting about this as well on the Mount Forest What's Happening page. So keep an eye out for those posts. She'll answer any questions you have as well. Speaking of KR, the Senior Center for Excellence in KR present the next Nurturing Our Wisdom workshop. It's coming up on Thursday, September the 24th at 1 p.m. Also over at the Mount Forest Sports Complex. 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Get a Beyond the Aisles look at the Mount Forest Foodland. And of course, coming up later on today at the Sportsplex from 1 until 3:30, it's euchre, doubles euchre, and other games, only $3 a person. Seniors, head on down and have a great time. Here's Tegan and Sarah with Closer on 88.7 The River.

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2: Wednesday morning looking at a mix of sun and clouds as well as fog patches. The temperature getting up to a high of 26, the humidex at 30, UV index at 6 or higher.
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0: The Tragically Hip, a long time running here on 88.7 The River, local radio at its best. Good morning. It's Eric here on The Morning Show, not long after 8:30. The time flying, and a happy Wednesday to you. I appreciate you tuning in. Scott Hellman coming up, as well as Britney Spears this hour. Boy Meets Girl. How about we get your brain working as well this morning? Let's play some games. It's time for the Daily Double Feature. If you recognize that sound effect, yes, this will be a Jeopardy-style clue to a question. And the question is going to be, who is a certain actor or actress? I'll describe some of their movies in this description. That's the double feature portion of it. And see if you can name who that actor or actress is. So while starring on Saturday Night Live, wait. We can't do this without our Jeopardy theme. It wouldn't feel like a true Jeopardy question. While starring on Saturday Night Live, this comedian brought her iconic Catholic schoolgirl character, Mary Kathleen Gallagher, to the big screen in 1999's Superstar. Later then, co-starred as Betty Lou Who in the 2000 holiday hit, The Grinch Who Stole Christmas. While starring on Saturday Night Live, this comedian brought her iconic Catholic schoolgirl character, Mary Kathleen Gallagher, to the big screen in 1999's Superstar. And then later co-starred as Betty Lou Who in the 2000 holiday hit, How the Grinch Stole Christmas. Were you able to guess who that actress is for today's Daily Double Feature? Well, we're out of time for the game today. That's right, it was Molly Shannon. Molly Shannon celebrating a big birthday today as well. Saturday Night Live alum with her classic character there. And, of course, playing one of the Who's in Whoville over there as Betty Lou Who in How the Grinch Stole Christmas. If you missed that one, we'll play this game again tomorrow with a whole new actor or actress and find out tomorrow to see who we have. After the break, it's Jason Mraz. I Feel Like Dancing on 88.7 The River.
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Boy meets girl right there, waiting for a star to fall and carry your heart. Personally, I'm just waiting for the microwave to finish carrying this breakfast burrito right to my mouth. Fun fact about that track, though, it actually was written with Whitney Houston in mind, but her team turned it down before the duo decided to record it themselves and turn it into a massive global hit. Eric here on The Morning Show, and you're waking up on 88.7 The River, local radio at its best. Up next, Toronto's own Scott Hellman warns us about the ripple effects of our choices, like choosing to hit snooze four times this morning. Here's Ripple Effect.

0: 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Good people who know.
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2: Wednesday morning looking at a mix of sun and clouds as well as fog patches. The temperature getting up to a high of 26, the humidex at 30, UV index at 6 or higher.
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3: Minto Fire and Wellington North Fire Services, if you see a green flashing light in the vehicle behind you, it's a volunteer firefighter rushing to an emergency. 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
4: This is North Wellington today on 88.7 The River, local radio at its best. I'm Chris, joined today by Sarah Bowers-Peter from Crime Stoppers Guelph Wellington. How are you, Sarah?
5: I'm great. How are you, Chris?
4: Not bad at all. Thank you for joining us today.
5: Thanks for having me.
4: We want to talk all about Crime Stoppers September and how that looks on the calendar. Of course, it's back to school month.
5: It is, and we want to start with that because everyone's excited. Their little ones are going back to school. We want to make sure that we're celebrating these milestones, but we really want to caution people about posting those photos online. And traditionally, we've talked to parents about that, parents and guardians, but I also want to expand that caution to grandparents because I'm hearing from parents that they're trying really hard not to put their kids online, but then grandparents get those photos and they share it. And the reason we're concerned about that is, well, first of all, privacy settings. Most people don't have them set correctly or high enough, and you really don't know who is following you. Then there's the whole, you know, boogeyman, if I can use that term, of AI. We're not really sure how private and confidential these things are, even with your privacy settings on, because when you post anything on a social media platform, they own it.
4: Yeah.
5: And we know of instances where photos have been shared to third parties.
4: Sure.
5: So you could easily have a picture of your child popping up in an advertisement somewhere. So just being careful and mindful that that's a possibility. And if you want to share these photos, like put in a group text, like something that's closed and it's just limited to the people that you know will see it.
4: Absolutely. Good advice.
5: We're trying.
4: September, also the 50th anniversary for Crime Stoppers.
5: It is. It was created in September from a crime that took place in July of 1976, so 50 years this month. And this was created by Detective Greg McAleese, who is actually a Canadian who was working in Albuquerque, New Mexico at the time. And he came up with an idea to solve a convenience store crime where a young man was shot at point-blank range, was not supposed to be working that night, had switched shifts with a friend to give his friend the night off. And the criminals demanded cash from the till. He provided it and they shot him anyway. So there just wasn't a lot of engagement in the community to help solve this crime. There's a lot of apathy. And as a result, Detective McAleese said, I'm going to come up with something that's going to motivate people to come forward. We'll reward them with a cash reward and give them that opportunity to help keep their community safe. And it's Crime Stoppers.
4: Well, terrible start for it.
5: It is,
4: but,
5: yes.
4: A great program.
5: And it's designed for those times when people don't want to deal directly with police.
4: Exactly.
5: Which was the case in this crime, right?
4: Yeah.
5: People didn't have a great relationship with the police in that community.
4: As that sentiment has kind of grown around the world as a general mistruster of things, this has certainly become a better program where it can separate the public from the police with this crucial middleman.
5: Well, as we like to say, we have a great relationship with our police partners, but we know not everyone in the community does.
4: Yeah.
5: And for that reason, you can still do the right thing and report crime, but you don't have to do it directly with police. So we're just being mindful of the fact that we're all invested in community safety.
4: And the amount that Crime Stoppers has grown over these 50 years worldwide is obviously a testament to how well the program works and its usefulness.
5: It really is. And it's, I have to give a big shout out to the volunteers, like the members in the community who comprise the board of directors, the people that give their time and talents to make sure the program is successful, whether it's fundraising, like we're going to talk about in a minute, or just community engagement and being out there and talking to people about it. It's the backbone of the program. I know people see me and they think it's this. It's not this. It's also that component of the volunteer that's so important.
4: And you mentioned the fundraising coming up.
5: Yes.
4: The shredding event, the popular Crime Stoppers fundraiser coming up again this year. Tell us all about that.
5: Well, we have people asking about the shredding event like all year long, and I wish we could do it all year long. But if you've been waiting for the shredding event here in Mount Forest, it's coming up on Saturday, September 12th, starting at 9 a.m. just up the street at the the Wellington North Fire Station on Main Street, and same drive-through service that we've always had. We want to make sure that we're inviting people to come and just stay in your car. Our volunteers will take those boxes out of your vehicle for you. It's shredded on site, so it's nice and convenient that way. And I do want to give a shout out, if I can, to Derek West, agent for Desjardins Insurance, as well as the cooperators here in Mount Forest. They are sponsoring the truck so that all funds raised go directly to Crime Stoppers Guelph Wellington.
4: That is fantastic.
5: It is, yeah.
4: So looking forward to that. Saturday, yeah. September 12th.
5: Yeah, 9 a.m. until noon.
4: And you also run one in Guelph, if anyone misses
5: that.
4: We
5: do. Yeah, if you're in the vicinity and you miss the one in Mount Forest, please join us on September 26th, 9 a.m. until noon, or until the truck is full, because Guelph is a little bigger, at Skyjack, which is 201 Woodlawn Road West in Guelph.
4: Fantastic. Sarah, thank you so much for coming in today and talking to us all about it. Crime Stoppers in September.
5: Thank you.
4: Thanks, everyone, for listening. It's North Wellington Today on 88.7 The River, local radio at its best.
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Good morning and happy Wednesday. That was Ocean Pearl by 5440. Not long after 9 o'clock, it's Eric here on The Morning Show. Thank you so much for tuning in with me this hour. As well, a huge thank you to this hour's sponsor, ITS Office Pro, right here in Mount Forest. Coming up, I've got some Jason Blaine this hour, as well as Charlie XCX, Tom Petty in just a little bit, Everything But the Girl by the end of the hour, and some Shania Twain. Stick around, we will play Name That Tune in just a little bit. Right now, it's Fever Dream, Alex Warren on 88.7 The River.

0: Free Fallin' Tom Petty on 88.7 The River. Local radio at its best. Not long after 9 o'clock, it's Eric here on The Morning Show. Thank you so much for tuning in. Happy Wednesday, everybody. Starting the day off here with lots more great music. I'm with you for this next hour with Ella Langley coming up. It might not be the song of the summer right now, though. A different one from her, Charlie XCX, in a bit. We've got Jason Blaine as well coming up. Everything But the Girls from Shania Twain by the end of the hour. Speaking of all that great music, perfect time for us to play some
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0: That's right, a little game here where I give you a sample of a song that'll play in its entirety later on this hour. Do your best to name it from just the first few seconds. Artist and song title, here is today's Name That Tune.

Well, well, well, was that familiar to you? Could you get artist and song title? Do you need another little sample this morning? All right, it is a Wednesday. Why not? Here it is one more time for today. Name that tune, artist and song title. The whole song is going to play later on this hour. Can you get it from the first few seconds?

0: All right, that's all you get for now. Stick around to see if you were right or wrong on today's Name That Tune. After the break, it's Jason Blaine, Ain't Got Growing Up Down Yet, on 88.7 The River.
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1: 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Eric here on The Morning Show, just about 9:30. Happy Wednesday, September the 16th. Wow, we're already flying our way through September. Yesterday certainly felt a little bit more like a September day, but then all of a sudden you wake up this morning and things are a little bit warmer, so you never know what you're in store for as we roll over into fall. And one of the best things about that changeover is always, you know, the great but also unfortunate end of the farmer's market. Make sure you check it out. It's got two more weeks rolling here in Wellington North. Next one will be, of course, in the regular spot over at 393 Parkside Drive right here in Mount Forest, running at the regular time, 8:30 till 12 o'clock this Saturday. But they have a special one coming up for the very last Wellington North Farmers Market of the season, and it's going to take place Saturday, September the 26th. So that's 2 weeks away. It includes an artisan showcase. This special event takes place at the Mount Forest District Sportsplex. So they're going to move it this time so that they've got more space to show off all this art. Running from 10 a.m. till 3 p.m. as well, so they've changed the time. Admission, as always, is free. The Artisan Showcase features the talents of local artisans and creators and some make and take activities. It's a great way to wrap up the season as we head into fall and the farmers market ends, and it'll be back again next year. And all of your favorite farmers market vendors will be there, of course. Lots of fun stuff to wrap up the market for 2026. Saturday, September the 26th, we will even be on site as well from the river. So come and say hello. We'll have some music playing, of course, for everybody. All happening down at the Mount Forest District Sports Complex. Saturday, September the 26th, for the last farmer's market of the season. Right now, speaking of farmer's market, it's Apple, Charlie XCX, 88.7 The River.

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2: Wednesday morning looking at a mix of sun and clouds as well as fog patches. The temperature getting up to a high of 26, the humidex at 30, UV index at 6 or higher.
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0: The Wellington County Plowmen's Association hosts its local plowing match on Saturday, October 3rd at 5957 5th Line RR1 Rockwood. This event will host competitors in both tractor and horse plowing. They will also have the Princess and Queen of the Furrow competitions, giving young women the opportunity to become ambassadors for agriculture and plowing across the county, with the Queen competing at the IPM at the end of the year. This year, to celebrate 10 years since the last time Wellington hosted the IPM, they're inviting past Wellington Queens to attend with their sashes.
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Ella Langley there, not with the song of the summer. It was Be Her, a different take from her on 88.7 The River, local radio at its best. Good morning. It's Eric here on The Morning Show, not long after 9:30. The time flying here in my hour will be wrapping up in just a bit. Speaking of this hour, a huge thank you to this hour's sponsor, ITS Office Pro, right here in Mount Forest. Coming up after my show, it is Town Hall, of course, here on a Wednesday. Murray Calder is going to have Alex Zantos in. He is running for Ward 4 here in Wellington North. And we're right in the throes of the municipal election. So we're going to have lots of the different candidates in, as many as we can. So tune in for Alex Zanto coming in at 10 o'clock with Murray Calder on Town Hall. After that, of course, we will have Eddie Voxen in to do the mid-morning mix, Mel's Diner at noon. And have you been enjoying Java Joe on the afternoon show this week, filling in for Chris? It certainly has been a ton of fun having Joe back with us. Joe Wetlaw for Doing the River Ride Home, starting at 2 o'clock. So always stick around for the fantastic voices and great music here on the river. Speaking of all that great music, it is indeed time for us to wrap up our little game of... That's right, I gave you a sample of this song earlier on this hour. Were you able to name it from just the first few seconds? It was the breakthrough 1987 debut single by this Canadian rock singer-songwriter and his band. Written by that singer and longtime collaborator Gary Fraser as a tongue-in-cheek character study of a retail worker dreaming of a big deal. The track was a last-ditch effort from the group after years of grinding through the Vancouver bar scene. Recorded at Mushroom Studios and produced by David Tickle, the single was heavily rotated on Much Music and peaked at number 17 on the Canadian charts. Launching a decade-long career propelled their debut album to platinum status and earned the band a 1989 Juno Award. What success they certainly had in those late 80s. Could you remember artist and song title for today's Name That Tune? That's right, it was Barney Bentall and the Legendary Hearts with Something to Live For. And here it is on 88.7 The River.

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0: Good morning. That was Everything But the Girl with Missing. It's Eric here on The Morning Show, 88.7, The River, local radio at its best. Time for me to wrap things up for a Wednesday. It's just like a certain wandering Canadian legend, it's time for us all to head on down the road. And thank you so much for spending your morning with us. Wherever today takes you, may the traffic be light, the coffee be strong, and the music always be good. We'll be back to do it all again tomorrow morning. Until then, take care and keep it right here on 88.7 The River.
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0: 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And opinions expressed are not necessarily those of Saugeen Community Radio Incorporated. 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
2: Welcome to Town Hall in 88.7 The River. I'm your host, Murray Calder, and as we all know, it is election time, and the election, of course, is going to be October the 26th. Anyways, I have from here Ward 4, Alex Zentau. I got that right?
3: You got it right, sir.
2: Perfect. Alex, so you're running in Ward 4. What prompted you to get out of your easy chair and get into politics?
3: Well, Wellington North is growing, and the estimated population will be around 20,000 in year 2050. So we need decisive leadership that makes decisions in helping us smooth sailing towards the future. I work as assistant director at Starling Community Services, where I oversee public funding, community partnerships, and design programs that strengthen communities like housing, employment, mental health. And I genuinely believe that all these skills are valuable at the council table. And I do bring that. I love social services. I've been doing this for 8 years, and I'm getting in love with public service because every time I talk to residents, I feel, okay, I want to do this. I want to be in public service. I want to serve my community. And I believe I'm in a successful place in life now, after having success in my professional career. And as Arnold Schwarzenegger says, when you succeed in life, it's your duty and responsibility to give back to your community. I love Arthur. I love the Wellington North. And I want to do this. My mindset is focused on it, and I want to do it.
2: Okay, so another Arthur boy here. How long have you said you love your community and everything? How long have you lived in this community?
3: I have lived in this community for 2.5 years. Well, it doesn't take long to fall in love with a community that you love. So I always wanted to live in a small town, and okay, I always wanted to live in a community that knows each other, where one another, and it's very easy now to have friends, make friends. The same people you see at the Lions Club are the same people that you see at the Chambers event or at the Optimist Club. It's mainly the value alignment element. I share the same values with the township, with the residents in the town. We all want a better community. We all want safer place to live. We all want improvement. We all want growth that is handled properly. And I feel that this community represents me, and I can represent this community. Arthur is my destined to be place, and that's why I love it. That's why I want to be there.
2: So you're ready to get out of your easy chair and to get out there and make your community a better place to live. Is that what you're telling me?
3: Absolutely. I'm at age and place in life where I always want to step out of my comfort zone. I do not want to settle in a comfortable place. It's too early for that. The people who are close to me know that I will rest when I retire. They know that I will never retire, and I don't want to rest.
2: Okay. So I guess maybe I have to ask you the question, what is your employ, your job? What do you do?
3: So I work as assistant director at Starling Community Services. We have programs for housing in Waterloo region. We have employment for Guelph and Waterloo region, and we have funding for children's mental health. I oversee public funding. We do design programs to strengthen communities, and we do strategic planning, operational planning. We work firsthand. We serve, in my division, we serve over 2,000 clients between Guelph and the region of Waterloo to help them find sustainable employment.
2: Well, one of the problems in Wellington North that I've ran into is the fact that we have all kinds of jobs here. That's not a problem. But we do have a problem with housing, affordable housing. It's difficult for the councillors. I know it's one, but these are the questions that's going to be asked to you at an all candidates debate as to, well, the problems that you see in Wellington North and how you propose your proposal to take and solve them or make them workable.
3: So we have different sets of challenges in Wellington North. We have the ward-specific challenges, and we have the macro township challenges. For ward-specific, we have traffic safety, speeding in residential areas. In Arthur, we have multiple concerns on whether Isabella Street, Eliza Street, downtown, that a lot of speeding have been happening. Residents have been reporting every day, and we need traffic calming measures. Also, we have the need for more handicapped spots for parking in downtown Arthur. And the residents have expressed concerns about crossing the street from Foodland to Canada Post in Arthur. We need a crosswalk that certainly in winter times that would sort out the safety concerns that the residents are expressing. Also, we have a rising need for high school in Arthur because of the growth. The residents are asking that we keep up with the growth. We have youthful population now in Arthur, and there's a strong demand for a high school. Last but not least, we have the farming community want assurances that the construction won't disrupt the agricultural economy. We are a farming community and a farming economy, and farmers need to get support they need in terms of access to infrastructure, water, accessible road, and all of that. I just want to be clear here. No one is anti-growth or anti-build or anti-housing. Everyone wants to make sure that we are prepared for growth through working with local builders or developers, to make sure that developers or builders who come to town understand the needs of the community. We are not over flooding the infrastructure. And that takes us to the macro, bigger township challenges, which is the responsible growth that shouldn't outpace the capacity of or the infrastructure, and housing that reflects the need of the community, including affordable housing. We need to work with developers, we need to work with residents, council, and everyone possible to look at the needs of the community and see how we can reflect them in our development plans. Now, we have another issue in both downtowns, whether Arthur or Mount Forest, we have occupancy issues in downtown, and we want to make sure that we have a vibrant economy. Downtown is the center of the economy, and a vacant downtown is not a healthy sign or reflection. We want to work with the BIA, Chamber of Commerce, and local property owners to find out the most important solutions that can give a positive reflection and attract more traffic to downtowns. Also, last but not least, on the macro side of challenges, we have a huge demand for recreational opportunities from families, youth, and seniors. And we want to make sure that we provide recreational opportunities that the township can offer. We are a small town at the end of the day. We're not Toronto, we're not Mississauga, we're not Waterloo. So we want to make sure that we offer recreational options that helps families, youth, and seniors, but also doesn't put additional strain on the infrastructure for the township. Speaking of infrastructure, we also have aging infrastructure in both downtowns. So we also want to work with local property owners and BIAs and the Chamber of Commerce on finding out the best solutions to work on the aging infrastructure.
2: Well, when you say infrastructure, one of the things I think right off the bat, and I have asked this question to every candidate in front of me, and this is something that affects not only Mount Forest, but Arthur, because the communities have been married together since 2000. Swimming pool. And obviously, that's going to be a question that's going to be put to you at the All Candidates debate. The issue is that Mount Forest had a swimming pool, is closed. So now the overflow is coming to Arthur, and Arthur's infrastructure is being stressed a wee bit. What would you see, and how do you see a reconstruction of a swimming pool in Mount Forest, or is it needed?
3: Well, the Mount Forest pool it's the $5.5 million question to me. I just want to give a snapshot to the residents about the Mount Forest pool itself. The pool cost around $5.5 million. The township has set a fundraising target of $2.5 million. And as per the latest numbers that I have seen, in December 2025, we have raised about $1.1 million. Can we afford it? We have strong cash reserves. We are in a strong cash position as a township. As per the latest statements, we have around $50 million in cash, but we have aging infrastructure. We have to look at the bigger picture and see that the township owns the roads, the bridges, and all that requires money for maintenance and service. So the question is, what is the return on investment for a project that will only work 3 to 4, 5 months a year maximum? Don't get me wrong, I'm all pro-recreation, but we need options for the whole year, or at least 9 months of the year, and options that are complementary to other towns. You have just mentioned Arthur. It's only 20 minutes away. We have an outdoor pool there. It's only 20 minutes from Mount Forest. So I believe we should demonstrate fiscal responsibility here by asking ourselves, what is available here that is not available at other towns? How can we attract more people to come here? And since you mentioned the amalgamation and the marriage, Arthur has something to offer, Mount Forest needs something else to offer. In my opinion, we should have offer complementary services for residents so that everyone benefits from traffic. We need to attract visitors and options as well as return on investment. Now, what's the alternative? Is it more playgrounds, trails? We should always look at the bigger picture and see what the township can offer that is sustainable. Sustainable is the key word in preserving options, in preserving cash, in preserving options for future generations.
2: Okay, so you're basically telling me a new swimming pool in Mount Forest falls underneath one of two categories. Is that a need or a necessity?
3: Exactly. We want to make sure that what we offer is complementary. If we can afford it as a township and we can maintain it with high return on investment, that's all right. But what if we can't? As from where I stand today, to make my final decision or where I stand on, I need to look at the whole bigger picture. But from where I stand today, from the information that I have, I ask the same question. Is it a necessity? Is it a need or want?
2: Mm-hmm. And the other thing too, and I've heard this, is do we have the capability of staffing it? Lifeguards?
3: From my previous experience, I have worked with the city of Guelph in 2021. They were having difficulties recruiting lifeguards because it costs money to get certified as a lifeguard.
2: Exactly.
3: And once you get certified, you are at an age mostly where you will move to a college or university and you will work at the probably Waterloo Recreational Center or closer to the community center in Guelph or somewhere in a bigger city. So again, we need to look at the sustainable option. Whether staffing or maintenance, the capital cost of it, the fixed and variable cost of building and maintaining an outdoor pool.
2: Okay. Well, I think we've thumped on the old swimming pool thing a lot. You've mentioned, too, infrastructure. Roads, that's a biggie because a lot of our infrastructure on roads has been there since about 1965. It's wearing out. So what do you foresee on basically using the analogy in Canada, we have 8 months of winter and 4 months of construction. How would you look at working away at setting the budget for infrastructure?
3: Definitely. We need to work with the council together to see where are the most important areas for our residents, for our economy, and for the safety of the community, where we can set which road we want to build this year or reconstruct or renovate. We all complain about construction all year long. I am one of them. During winter, it's easier for me to get to my work rather than summer because of construction. But I do understand that we need to do it once and we need to do it right. It takes time and it takes money. That's investment in asset. That's an asset investment. And we need to continue to invest in our community and economy because this better roads may bring better traffic. Better traffic and brings better investment. This is my stand on roads. We need to look at where the priority areas are and invest in them.
2: Okay. The big thing is, Alec, that when you become member of the council of Wellington North, you also become a team player. Are you a good team player?
3: One of my strengths, I always say, is that as a leader in social services, I don't work alone. I work with community partners. I work with leaders within my team, leaders within the division. And I always say every leader is good. Everyone has amazing ideas. Everyone has wonderful, bigger picture stuff. You are a leader for a reason. I take pride in being a team player because I can sit with everyone. I can understand from a neutral perspective all sides of the story, and I can get my idea across the table. I can get my colleagues to invest in my ideas. I can listen to them as well. I have the executional skills to work with a team together and do what is best for our community. I've done that in my professional career many, many times, whether working with my leadership team or whether working with community partners on a program that is just starting or a budget we're trying to get from the government. So it's not something new to me. I have done it before and I can do it again. It's similar to the analogy that if you have the technology to make an iPhone, you have the technology to make an iPad. I have the skills to. I have done it in the social services field and I believe I can do it in the public services field. I have connected with residents a lot and I managed to get my idea across the table to residents, even though I'm new to the town. And here I am today.
2: Alex, I'm going to have to go for a break here. When we come back, I would like to ask you the questions about, obviously, you know about the upper levels of government above you, that they control the purse strings, partially, and how you would deal with them. So, ladies and gentlemen, this is Town Hall in 88.7 The River. I'm your host, Murray Calder. I have with me candidate for Ward 4, Alex Zantow, and we will be right back.

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2: Welcome back to Town Hall in 88.7 The River. I'm your host, Murray Calder. I have with me from Ward 4, Alex Zantel. Welcome back, Alex.
3: Thank you.
2: Now, we were talking a wee bit. Let's kick off with affordable housing, because I think there is a few more things that you wanted to say, and let's get them said.
3: Yeah, we have, as a township, we need housing for youth, families, seniors. I have met over the past weekend with, at the fall fair, I've met with someone who was volunteering with me. She told me that she has moved from her farm in Bellwood to the town in Arthur because she's downsizing and her husband is retiring. So we need housing options for seniors who are looking to downsize and move to a town where they can continue to live and access services. We also need housing options for youth who are looking for home ownership and getting into home ownership. Similar to my story, 7 or 8 years ago when I was looking to buy a house, we don't want youth to go away and access home ownership in other areas where it is unaffordable in our area. And we need options for families who are looking to whether upgrade or downsize or stay within they are, stay in the community. Affordable housing is part of every township or municipality in this country, and we need to look at it and include it in our planning to make sure that we have a plan for residents to be integrated into our community. No matter what option you're looking for, those are the four main options that we have in this town, and it is an issue with every township or municipality. We need to look at it carefully, plan it ahead, and that's what I'm hoping to do with my constituents and my colleagues on the council or my future colleagues.
2: Okay, so you're telling me right off the bat that if you're there on council and you're passing a building permit for a developer who is putting up whatever, the two questions you're going to basically focus on, first of all, is this affordable housing or is this high level? Because the people that are coming to Arthur, for instance, they're looking for affordable housing. And then you just keep going from there. Is that what you're telling me?
3: My program is loud and clear. Housing options that are accessible is one of them. And that's what I will push for. And that's what I will advocate for if elected. We need options that are accessible. Whether you are a new homeowner, whether you are a family looking into home ownership, whether you are senior looking to downsize or sell the family farm around the town and stay in the community, or whether you are looking for an affordable option. Yes, my program is loud and clear about that. And that's what is basically it. I just have to get my idea. As we said earlier, I have to convince my colleagues on the council of this.
2: Okay, now, I had mentioned to you before off air that working with the different levels of government, in your situation, the focus is going to be on county level. So you'll have a lot of discussion with your mayor and deputy mayor because they're the ones that will be sitting on that council representing Wellington North. How's your rapport going to be with the mayor, I guess, is a big thing right there.
3: Back in April when I started my campaign, I met with somebody in politics. I can't mention their name now. April feels like forever ago now. I said that working in municipal government is one of the toughest places to be because you will have to... You're having the first-hand experience with your constituents, and also you have to report to the bigger levels of governments where you have to treat them as your clients, similar to your taxpayers. At work, I have really excellent rapport with my supervisor and with my colleagues. Conflicts or disagreements are always there, sure. But we always have to look at professional representation, and we always have to find what unites us and get into a middle ground and work together. This is no different than my day-to-day job, where I oversee disagreements in a similar manner. So I don't assume it will be different. It will be difficult, but as long as you have the skills, the teamwork, the respectful counsel, the respectful communication. Bill Maher says everybody is a monster until you talk to them. As long as we keep conversations respectful, constructive, and working together, that is not going to be a big obstacle. Because at the end of the day, we are all public servants, and we need to serve our constituents in an efficient manner. And that's why I'm running.
2: Well, I'm glad to hear that, Alex, because it sounds like you have the concept of you are a frontline soldier. You're going to be dealing directly with the Tim Hortons group after coffee, and whatever is wrong, they're going to tell you point blank. Are you prepared for that one?
3: I do that sometimes at work as well, when we have to deliver changes in the service delivery model or changes at work that will affect our frontline staff. So my point is, yes, I am prepared. I am very prepared. Those challenges actually fuels my desire to continue wanting to do this. We have to continue and keep communication lines open. Definitely, I agree. It's not always sunshine and rainbows. That's for sure. We will always have to be honest and transparent. Residents have always been honest and transparent, or appreciated my honesty and transparency when they asked me to do something and I came back to them and I told them, I don't think this is possible, or this is feasible, or this is going to happen. I cannot tell you words that you want to hear. I'm always honest and truthful. That's what I do at work. That's what I do in my social life and personal life. And I'm going to do this at the council. We have to be honest about what's going on. It's not always sunshine and rainbows. But again, residents are smart and they appreciate this.
2: Yeah. Okay. So I hear what you're saying. And actually, I like what I'm hearing. But anyways, it's wrap-up time. You've got a couple of minutes to just talk to your constituents and tell us what you really want today take and do if you're elected.
3: Thank you for having me today. Before deciding to run for council, I have invested tremendous amount of time meeting residents, knocking on doors, speaking with local businesses and farmers, and attending community events, and most importantly, listening. I was looking to make an informed decision, and I appreciate the residents' feedback along the way. I wanted to understand the opportunities, the challenges, the priorities facing Wellington North before asking people's trust. If I'm going to go for a job, I want to make sure that I do it, and I do it properly. I wear the best version of myself every day before I go to work, and I will work the best version of myself every day before representing my constituents. I believe I bring unique combination of qualities to council. I have experience as a professional leader, overseeing budgets and public funding, strategic planning, and a proven ability to build partnerships and bring people together to solve problems. My wife and I may have not grown up in Arthur, but we choose Arthur as our home because we believe in this community. We are invested in Wellington North for the long term, and by long term, I mean decades to come. I care deeply about our future, and I want to help to ensure we continue to prosper together and grow while preserving the values, the agricultural heritage that this town have, and most importantly, what brought me to Arthur, the sense of a strong community. I promise to continue learning. This is who I am. This is my identity. To continue to listen, remain accessible, as I was the past 6 months, and work hard every day to provide the best representation possible for residents. You have seen me in the community a lot. You will continue to see me in the community a lot. If you're looking for someone who brings professional experience, strong communication skills, and collaborative approach, and genuine commitment to this community, I respectfully ask for your support when the ballots arrived for Ward 4. I will be at Chuck's Roadhouse on September 24 from 6 to 8 p.m. I will be at Country Pantry on September 26 from 3 to 5 p.m. I look forward to seeing you there, and I look forward to hear from you. Thank you so much for your time, and I'm always available to answer your questions.
2: Thank you very much, Alex. First of all, I want to thank you for coming to Town Hall and putting your perspective forward. Thank you very much.
3: Thank you, too. I really appreciate as well your career. I've read a lot about you. You had a stellar career, and I look forward to one one day to have probably 1/10 of what you did to our community.
2: I think he's buttering me up, Eric.
4: There we go.
2: There we are. So, ladies and gentlemen, this has been Town Hall on 88.7 The River. I've had with me Alex Zantow, who is the candidate, Ward 4, and we will see you the next time.

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3: Wednesday morning looking at a mix of sun and clouds as well as fog patches. The temperature getting up to a high of 26, the humidex at 30, UV index at 6 or higher.
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Good morning, Mount Forest and surrounding areas. It is Wednesday, September 16th. It is just after 10:30. I'm Eddie Vox, and you are listening to an abbreviated edition of the Mid-Morning Mix. First, let me thank Murray for bringing us the town hall. Always informative and always important to stay tuned. So do make sure that you still tune in at 10 o'clock to listen to that. I will be there shortly thereafter with all of the stuff that I usually bring to the table, including great music. This half hour right now, we've got Paul McCartney coming up. We've got Gowan coming up. But right now, we have The Weeknd with Cry For Me on 88.7 The River.

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You're listening to the Mid-Morning Mix. I'm Eddie Voxen. That was Paul McCartney and Wings with Band on the Run. And before the break, The Weeknd with Cry for Me. On this day in history, in 1620, the Mayflower set sail from Plymouth, England, carrying the pilgrims to the New World. And in 1908, General Motors is founded by William C. Durant in Flint, Michigan. Guess that's a milestone in American car history. Coming up now, we have Serena Ryder with Stompa on 88.7 The River.

88.7 The River, local radio at its best. I'm Eddie Vox, and you are listening to the Mid-Morning Mix. It is just before 11 o'clock on Wednesday, September 16th. That was Gowan with Moonlight Desires. Before that, Bailey Zimmerman with Where It Ends. As it's this close to the top of the hour, that means it's time for the riddle. What is always coming, but never arrives? I'll have the answer next hour, so make sure you stay tuned for that. But to take us there, we've got Lucas Graham with 7 Years. I'll see you at the top of the hour, folks.

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88.7 The River Local Radio at its best. I'm Eddie Voxen, and you've got another hour of the Mid-Morning Mix coming your way. This hour brought to you by the Wing House right here in Mount Forest. We've got another great hour of show for you, including the answer to the riddle. We've also got the trivia question. We've got some fun facts and, of course, some great music, including Prince, Bryan Adams, Savage Garden. But right now we've got some Bedouin Sound Clash with When the Night Feels My Song on 88.7 The River.

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88.7 The River, local radio at its best. You are listening to the Mid-Morning Mix, brought to you this hour by the Wing House right here in Mount Forest beside the station. They are open for lunch, so make sure you do check them out. That was Sarah McLachlan with Building a Mystery, and before that, Gracie Abrams with Hit the Wall. Last hour, I brought you a riddle. What is always coming but never arrives? The answer? Tomorrow. Speaking of tomorrow, did you know that the concept of tomorrow is actually a relatively modern invention? Ancient cultures didn't have a word for tomorrow in the same way we do. They simply referred to the next sunrise. Kind of wistful for that. I would like, I think, to be that simple and just be like the next sunrise rather than stressing out about things coming up like we always do. Coming up now, we have James Blunt with You're Beautiful on 88.7 The River.

0: 88.7 The River, local radio at its best. You are listening to the Mid-Morning Mix this hour, brought to you by The Wing House. I'm Eddie Voxen, and that was Mariana's Trench with Rhythm of Your Heart. So this time of my show is always music trivia question of the day. On September 16th, 1997, a legendary country music superstar released an album that would become the best-selling country album of all time. Who is the artist? I'll have the answer at my next break after these messages from our sponsor, including The Wing House. We're going to have Prince with Kiss on 88.7 The River.
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1: Wednesday morning looking at a mix of sun and clouds as well as fog patches. The temperature getting up to a high of 26, the humidex at 30, UV index at 6 or higher.
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3: The Mount Forest Green Team's Tree Trust Chapter is hosting its third annual Family Tree Trust event on September 19th at the Mount Forest Cemetery on Sligo Road. The event runs from 10 a.m. to 2 p.m. and the family-friendly event will include face painting, art, music, and dancers. Organizers hope the event will create greater awareness of the impact mature trees have on personal wellness and on local culture and community. They say mature trees provide oxygen, shade, and a natural habitat equivalent to roughly 300 saplings. The cemetery was chosen as the site to raise awareness of the need to diversify both the species and the age of trees at the burial ground.
4: Yo, what's up?
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0: 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You are listening to the Mid-Morning Mix. This hour brought to you by the Wing House here in Mount Forest. I'm Eddie Voxen, and that was the Eagles with Take It to the Limit. Before that, Edwin Collins with A Girl Like You. Way back before the break, Walk Off the Earth with Gang of Rhythm. At my last break, I brought you the trivia question of the day. On September 16th, 1997, a legendary country music superstar released an album that would become the best-selling country of all time. Who is the artist? Well, on that album, it featured hits like Man, I Feel Like a Woman, and I Think That Gives It Away. The answer, of course, is Shania Twain. The album, Come On Over, has sold over 40 million copies worldwide, and it was produced by her then-husband, Robert John Mutt Lang, who is also famous for producing AC/DC and Def Leppard. Coming up after the break, we're going to have Brian Adams with Cuts Like a Knife on 88.7 The River.
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To take us there, we've got Savage Garden with Truly Madly Deeply on 88.7 The River. Stay safe out there, folks. Have a great day, and I'll talk to you tomorrow.

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2: For Wednesday afternoon, looking at a mix of sun and clouds, the temperature at a high of 24 degrees, the humidex at 29, UV index at 6 or higher. Mainly cloudy skies this evening, along with a 30% chance of showers overnight. The temperature drops to a low of 15 degrees.
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0: This is North Wellington Today on 88.7 The River, local radio at its best. I'm Chris, here today with Judith Masrup. Judith, how are you doing?
3: I'm fine. How are you, Chris?
0: Not bad at all. Thank you. Thank you so much for being here. We want to talk all about an art show. It's running right now. It's called Would You Believe? Resilience in the Valley of the Shadow of Cancer. This show is being held over in Kitchener at the Kitchener-Waterloo Regional Cancer Center. In the Patient Resource Center, they've got an artist wall there. The show is on from now until the end of September. Judith, tell us all about it.
3: Well, first of all, Chris, I want to just tell the audience that Would You Believe, that's like W-O-O-D, because it is a wood art show.
0: And this is your husband, Chris, that does all of this woodwork for many, many years now, right?
3: Oh, over 22 years, he's just been doing the wood art after he retired in various locations, Georgian Triangle, Toronto, Guelph, different places like that. And we have a ton of inventory. And last year, we just gave away a lot to local charities. And now we want to support Cancer Patients Services Corporation, who have helped Christian, who has cancer. He's now into his eighth year.
0: Wow.
3: And he's benefited from the chemo ward at Louise Marshall Hospital, cancer drives to Kitchener and Guelph, also the support groups. And yes, a shout out to Michelle, who does a great job of running those support groups. And Chris just wants to give back. We have lots of inventory to give away. But down there, you have to hang it. So that's a little difficult with wood art, but we manage. They have a grid.
0: Okay.
3: And then they have a little shelf. Now, it's pretty much one of a kind. So it's first come, first serve.
0: So don't wait around on these.
3: No, don't wait around on this. And for those that get there first to acquire a piece, I created a nice little brochure that outlines what some of the pieces he has mean and how they represent his journey in with cancer, because this became a hobby after he retired. And there's lots of interesting cultural pieces. For example, we have, he turns and he scrolls. He does toll painting and carving. He does marquette work. He makes these wonderful stick bowls that take 50 hours to make.
0: Wow.
3: He's made puppets. He makes anything I bring him home to make. And often some people will ask for custom work, but we don't do that anymore. Chris is, we're done. We're pretty much done, and we're just using this as fundraising and gifts. And we sent a whole pile back with our Indian guests this year, with suitcases full of crosses they made to raise money for their mission work.
0: It really is a wonderful, wonderful way to be able to give back to the society, right? The Cancer Patient Services here in Mount Forest are the benefactors of this.
3: Yes, they are. Well. And let me tell you a little bit more about the few pieces that are in there, because there's something for everyone. There's little car boots, work boots. There's Kakeshi dolls. There's shaker boxes that are hand-painted. And there's a very special piece called the K. Boogison Monkey, which is every Danish child had one.
0: Okay.
3: So when you get there, look on the board, see the piece you want, and then you're going to open up your phone or whatever, and you're going to make an e-transfer. That's the only way we're getting rid of that down there.
0: Okay.
3: To Cancer Patient Services Corporation. That's the volunteer organization here that supports cancer patients in the surrounding area, and there's many volunteer drivers. So don't forget, so you got that it's on the e-transfer, say that it's art show, because there's no other art show supported by this group. And it's at 856 King Street West in Kitchener, the ground floor. and enjoy the peace you're going to acquire that'll help you support the community here, especially the cancer patients.
0: This show, it's Would You Believe? Resilience in the Valley of the Shadow of Cancer. It's at the Kitchener-Waterloo Regional Cancer Center in their Patient Resource Center on the Artist Wall. And the show is running now until the end of September. And once again, all the proceeds that they raise is going to go to cancer patient services right here in Mount Forest. Judith, thank you so much for coming in and talking to us about this today.
3: You're welcome.
0: And congratulations and good luck to you and Chris with it.
3: Yes, and thank you for having us on.
0: Anytime. Thanks everyone for listening. It's North Wellington Today on 88.7 The River, local radio at its best.
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4: Wow. 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

Good afternoon and welcome to Mel's Diner. You're hanging out with Cameron. It is Wednesday, September the 16th. I can't believe it's already the Wednesday after the first day of school. No, second week of school. There we go. It's flying by already. Before you know it, they're going to be graduating and getting their own jobs and lives. And my son has a ways to go. Anyways, I digress. I hope that you have an awesome lunch. So sit back, relax, enjoy it. And thanks for hanging out with me on local radio at its best, 88.7 The River.

0: For your national days today, today is the Mexican Independence Day, and in memory of, and celebration, not memory, sorry, of the Mexican Independence Day, it is also National Guacamole Day. I do not like guacamole. I do not like avocados. There you go. I've said it. I don't like them. It is also National Play-Doh Day. You never grow up. You, like, still to this day, I enjoy playing with Play-Doh. Of course, I have an excuse. I do have a child. It is also Trail of Tears Day, Trail of Tears Commemoration Day, and that is to honor the Native Americans who were relocated, a very tragic history, chapter of history. There's still walks and stuff going on in memory of that. I would recommend going and visiting a museum if you wanted any more information. But there you go. All the things.
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2: For Wednesday afternoon, looking at a mix of sun and clouds, the temperature at a high of 24 degrees, the humidex at 29, UV index at 6 or higher. Mainly cloudy skies this evening, along with a 30% chance of showers overnight. The temperature drops to a low of 15 degrees.
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0: just heard Alone by Heart, one of my absolute favorite songs besides Cher. This song was written by Billy Steinberg and Tom Kelly, who recorded it under the name I-10 for their 1983 album Taking a Cold Look. It was later recorded by actress Valerie Stevenson and actor John Stamos for the original soundtrack of the CBS sitcom Dreams in 1984. Ironic that Heart also has an album called Dreams. The definitive version of the song was recorded by American hard rock band Heart for their 1987 album Bad Animals. Heart's version reached number one in the United States and Canada. In 2007, Celine Dion recorded it for her album Taking Chances. In 2010, Alisa Reed used the music and lyrics for the chorus of her song Alone Again. But Heart is the most well-known version.
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If you don't know what Momco is, it's a group of moms who meet every first and third Tuesday of the month. And you basically come, share a meal, support one another, chat. You can bring your friends, bring your, not your friend, your children. I mean, if you have mom friends, you can bring them too. And it's at the First Baptist Church on the first and third Tuesdays of the month. If you want more information, you can show up to the next meeting, which will be on October 6th, I believe, from 6 to 7:30. Or go look up Momco on Facebook, and you can send a message to any one of our members there. It's a great program, and I hope that you get to enjoy it as well.

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2: For Wednesday afternoon, looking at a mix of sun and clouds, the temperature at a high of 24 degrees, the humidex at 29, UV index at 6 or higher. Mainly cloudy skies this evening, along with a 30% chance of showers overnight. The temperature drops to a low of 15 degrees.
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2: For Wednesday afternoon, looking at a mix of sun and clouds, the temperature at a high of 24 degrees, the humidex at 29, UV index at 6 or higher. Mainly cloudy skies this evening, along with a 30% chance of showers overnight. The temperature drops to a low of 15 degrees.
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3: The original area newspaper, known as the Arthur Enterprise, was founded in 1862. It was founded by Mr. Luke, who would sell the paper to Mr. W.F. Johnson, who operated the paper for several years before selling to Dr. DeCourcy. E.J. O'Callaghan was next, operating the Enterprise News for nearly a decade. At that time, the business operated on the property now occupied by the Royal Bank. O'Callaghan sold the Enterprise to Harry E. Dewar, who was publishing, in 1889. In 1894, M.C. O'Donnell purchased the Enterprise. He held the position for several years. In a 1915 interview, he lamented that he enjoyed the business, but it had one major drawback. It was not a money-making proposition. It was O'Donnell that moved the Enterprise to 222 George Street. It operated from that location for about 100 years. Arthur businessman David Brocklebank established a rival paper, the Wellington News, in 1895. Short on both subscribers and advertising, he sold out to the Enterprise a year or so later. The Enterprise News would see ownership change hands in 1902 when Reverend R. Thrine purchased the newspaper. 2 years later, H.E. Bywater would purchase the paper. In 1906, S.T. Haggard was listed as publisher, but by 1908, Bywater had returned. In 1908, Rickson Rafter purchased the Amalgamated Enterprise News. Rafter possessed a keen interest in deciphering and reporting the news of the times. His visual impairment, he lost his eyesight as a boy, did not interfere with his respected position in the community and his dedication to providing newsworthy stories. He piloted the paper for the next 45 years. In 2020, he was inducted into the Ontario Community Newspapers Association Hall of Fame. In 1953, Rafter sold the Enterprise News to Clive Williams. Williams had been the superintendent of the daily newspaper in Cornwall, so he brought him a wealth of experience in the business. The Arthur Enterprise News soon became a family affair. There were many jobs to be done, from searching out the news to folding and addressing the newspapers for circulation. Clive Williams' son, Clive B. Williams, became an integral part of the news team over the years, and in 1979, he bought out the business from his father. Clive B. Williams continued to produce a quality weekly newspaper, once recognized as the best small newspaper in Canada. Clive B. Williams also served many years as a member of the Arthur Village Council, as a councillor, deputy reeve, and reeve. Effective June 6, 2000, the Arthur Enterprise News and its sister newspaper, the Harriston Review, were purchased by Metroland Media. The Enterprise News joined the ED division of Metroland, which at that time owned and operated several community newspapers in southwestern Ontario, including the Mount Forest Confederate. In the summer of 2019, Metroland Media sold the Enterprise News and the other local papers to a new company called Midwestern Newspaper Corporation. The final issue of the Enterprise News was replaced by the Independent Plus without advance notice in September 2019, ending its 157-year history without any fanfare or celebration. In January 2020, the Wellington Advertiser purchased a 50% stake in Midwestern Newspapers and replaced the Independent Plus with the North Wellington Community News, a regional paper which serves Maple, Minto, and Wellington North.
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and break. 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And isn't it ironic? Don't you think?

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Good afternoon. It's just after 2 o'clock on this Wednesday afternoon, and you're listening to The River Ride Home. I'm your host, Joel Wetlaufer, filling in for Chris Holden this week. Yep, they've let me come back in for another afternoon. But hey, we've made it to Wednesday. We're officially halfway through the work week, and I've got lots coming up over the next 4 hours. We'll take a look back at Tuesday's big dumb question and some of the answers you guys came up with. We'll play another silly game later on this afternoon, and I got a 420 thought coming your way. And of course, as part of the River Ride Home ritual, we'll count down another top five at five. And somewhere in between of all that, I'll try to remember that I'm supposed to be a responsible adult running a radio show, but no promises. I've got all kinds of great music coming your way this hour, so stick around, enjoy the ride home. I'm Joel Wetlaufer, and you're listening to 88.7 The River, local radio at its best.

You just heard Tom Cochran with Big League. All right, it's Wednesday afternoon. We're halfway through the week, and this is the day when everybody starts doing the math. You get to work Monday morning, and Friday seems about 3 months away. Then Wednesday rolls around, and suddenly you start thinking, okay, I can do this, only a couple more days. Although Wednesday afternoon is also when your motivation starts getting a little questionable. But Monday, you're making lists. Tuesday, you're getting things done. Wednesday, you're staring at something you've been putting off all week thinking, you know what? Thursday Joe can deal with that. Thursday Joe is going to be some ticked off at Wednesday Joe, I'll tell you that. But for now, Wednesday Joe is sitting behind the microphone playing some great music like this next song, David Bowie, Let's Dance.

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All kinds of great music to kick off this Wednesday afternoon right here on 88.7 The River. You're listening to The River Ride Home. We're in the first hour of The River Ride. And before this hour wraps up, we're going to take a look back at Tuesday's Big Dumb Question and some of the answers you guys came up with. But yeah, for the second half of this hour, still lots more great music to come. Rose and Bruno Mars, Amy Sky, Elton John in a little bit, U2, some Bulo before the end of the hour. Right now, it's Benson Boone, Slow It Down. I never

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1: For Wednesday afternoon, looking at a mix of sun and clouds, the temperature at a high of 24 degrees, the humidex at 29, UV index at 6 or higher. Mainly cloudy skies this evening, along with a 30% chance of showers overnight. The temperature drops to a low of 15 degrees.
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That was Rose and Bruno Mars, or something like that. All right, it's time to go back and check out the answers to Tuesday's big dumb question. Yesterday I asked, what's something everybody else seems to love, but you just don't get the hype? And you guys definitely had some opinions. Tracy said tattoos, Jeff went with Crocs, Debbie and Teresa both said pumpkin spice, so apparently fall has already lost a couple of customers. Lisa and Deborah said Starbucks. Well, Connie, Lisa Marie, and Crystal just went straight for coffee altogether. Coffee? Come on. Some of us have built entire radio careers around that stuff. Sarah Cox said pizza. Pizza, Sarah? I don't know what happened to you, but I hope you get the help you need. Lee said pineapple on pizza, which might be the safest answer because that argument has already destroyed more friendships than Monopoly. Sean said Halloween decorations. Sammy said socks and sandals. Jennifer said Costco hot dogs. Shirley said onions. Lucy said paying big money to go to a concert. And then Adam Jennings gave possibly the most beautiful, simple answer. People. That's it. Just people. Adam has apparently had enough of us all. Then there's Jeff. He came prepared with a list. Coffee, beer, mushrooms, tattoos, watching sports on TV, pointless social media posts, AI-generated content, and many more. Whoa, Jeff. The question was, what's something, not please empty the entire complaint department. Thanks to everybody who jumped in to Tuesday's big dumb question. You guys always make these way more entertaining than I could. And coming up a little later on, I'll have Wednesday's big dumb question. We'll do that in the 5 o'clock hour. Right now, back to more great music. Here's Amy Sky, Love, Pain, and the Whole Damn Thing.

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0: Well, that's going to wrap up the 2 o'clock hour on this Wednesday afternoon. I don't know where that first hour went, but it went by pretty quick. Luckily, we've still got a few more hours to hang out together right here on the River Ride Home. Hopefully, Wednesday's treating you all right so far. Maybe you're still at work. Maybe you're out running around getting things done. Or maybe you're one of the lucky ones already at home. Whatever you're up to, thanks for letting me tag along this afternoon. I'm Joel Wetlaufer, filling in for Chris Holden this week, and I'm having a great time being back behind the microphone. 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
2: For Wednesday afternoon, looking at a mix of sun and clouds. The temperature at a high of 24 degrees, the humidex at 29, UV index at 6 or higher. Mainly cloudy skies this evening, along with a 30% chance of showers overnight. The temperature drops to a low of 15 degrees.
3: It's the River Ride home for everyone who spent the day pretending emails were important. You've done enough today. Well, probably. 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
0: This is North Wellington Today on 88.7 The River, local radio at its best. It's Chris, joined today by George Gerard, Mount Forest Legion Branch 134. How are you doing, sir?
5: I'm doing well. How are you today, Chris?
0: Not bad at all, thanks. Thank you for joining us. We want to talk about some of the stuff going on with the Mount Forest Legion as we're creeping towards fall. Yeah. What's going on at the Legion?
5: Well, we're headed into Legion Week again this year. Legion Week is the 20th to the 26th, marking the 100th anniversary of the Legion as a whole. And on the 19th, we'll be doing swearing-in of our new members from 1 to 4 with snacks and refreshment, and the public is welcome to come in as well.
0: Fantastic.
5: Then Friday the 25th, as part of Legion Week, we've got a comedy night planned. The doors are going to open at 7:30 and the show starts at 8. Our headliner is Dylan Gott, who's appeared on Yuck Yucks, Just for Laughs, Sirius XM, and even Comedy Central in the UK.
0: Dylan's done quite a lot of shows around the Toronto area, especially in the last few years. He's got several things on YouTube as well. So it'll be exciting to see him coming to Mount Forest.
5: Yeah, it's going to be quite a change, and he's going to be bringing at least one other comedian with him. We don't know who yet, but so there's a bit of a surprise in there as well for us.
0: They rarely travel alone. They always go in packs. Tickets for Comedy Night. What can you tell us about that?
5: The tickets for Comedy Night are going to be $20 if you get them at the Legion Lounge Bar. You can get them online through Eventbrite.
0: Okay.
5: Or you can come to the door, but that'll be $25 if there's any left to sell at the door. But we're hoping to sell out before then.
0: Fantastic.
5: And then just a reminder for our membership that they can come in and pay their dues. And of course, if anybody's interested in joining, it's still free to join the Legion for the rest of this year until December 31st.
0: And that is all part of the 100th anniversary celebrations, right?
5: That's right.
0: If someone wants to get more information or they would like to join the club, how do they get in touch with you guys?
5: The easiest way is to come into the lounge bar. It's open in the evenings from 4 until 7. And come on down, talk to the bartender, and they'll get a hold of one of us if it's needed. And otherwise, should be able to just leave a name and a number and we'll get in touch.
0: Perfect. You mentioned meat draws.
5: Yeah. In October, we're going to restart the meat draws, one a month, and that'll run through until next May.
0: Perfect. And that's always been a popular fundraiser for the Legion as well.
5: Yeah, it has been. And the product's really pretty good. We get it all locally.
0: Excellent.
5: So it's all good stuff.
0: Shop local, buy local, support local, keep the money all rolling around in Mount Forest.
5: Yeah, and keep it away from the United States.
0: What else is going on? And again, preliminary. Some of the stuff we don't have all the final details for yet. It's still coming up, but
5: yeah, later in the year, we're hoping to have another comedy night, probably around May, June. And in May as well, we will have the Mudmen again.
0: Oh, fantastic.
5: So they're coming back for another show.
0: How did you like the show earlier on this year?
5: I thought it was really good. And from everything I heard, everybody who attended really enjoyed it. So I'd encourage people, if you didn't get to come the first time, come out earlier, get a ticket, and I think you'll find you'll have a really good time.
0: Excellent. Yeah, don't be disappointed and find out there's no tickets left at the door.
5: No, that's never fun.
0: George, thank you so much for joining us today and telling us all about the upcoming events for the Mount Forest Legion. And we'll have you back in real soon to go over more stuff.
5: I hope so, and I really appreciate the opportunity, Chris. Take care.
0: Anytime at all. Thanks, everyone, for listening. It's North Wellington Today on 88.7 The River, local radio at its best.
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All right, we're into the 3 o'clock hour on this Wednesday afternoon, and you're hanging out with me, Joe Wetlaufer, on the River Ride Home. If you're still at work, hang in there. If you're already done work, please don't brag about it around the rest of us. I've still got lots more coming up this afternoon. We're going to play a ridiculous little game in a short bit. And of course, there's plenty of great music along the way. I'm still filling in for Chris Holden, who I assume is enjoying his vacation and not thinking about this place whatsoever. Anyway, let's keep this Wednesday afternoon moving. I'm Joel Wetlaufer, and this is the River Ride Home, right here on 88.7 The River.

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Another great song. That was Vance Joy with Riptide. I got all kinds of great music still to go the other half of the second hour of the River Ride Home. Parkland Brothers, Maroon 5, Rick Springfield. How about some James Barker Band or Scott Hellman before the end of the hour? And when I come back, we're going to play that silly little game. Something to move this Wednesday afternoon right along. Right now, it's another River favorite. It's Kelly Clarkson, Because of You. 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
2: For Wednesday afternoon, looking at a mix of sun and clouds, the temperature at a high at 24 degrees, the humidex at 29, UV index at 6 or higher. Mainly cloudy skies this evening, along with a 30% chance of showers overnight. The temperature drops to a low of 15 degrees.
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0: It's time to have a little bit of fun on this Wednesday afternoon and play a little game. And you don't have to call in. You can play along wherever you happen to be listening. Today's game is called Real Town or Joe Made It Up. I might have made up this game altogether, but that's the name of the game. Real Town or Joe Made It Up. I'm going to give you three names. Two of them are real places here in Ontario. One of them I completely made up. Your job is to figure out which one is fake. So here we go. Number one, Punky Doodle's Corners. Number two, Swastika. And number three, Moose Knuckle Junction. Two of those are real Ontario place names. One came directly out of my head about 30 seconds ago. Punky Doodle's Corners, Swastika, or Moose Knuckle Junction. Think about it. Don't Google it either. That's cheating. But I will give you the answers after we get into some more music right after this break.
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0: That was Rick Springfield with Jesse's Girl. All right. Earlier, I gave you three names for the little game that we're playing, Real Town or Joe Made It Up. So with these three names, two of them are real places here in Ontario. The other one I completely made up. Before I get to the answers, I'll just go through the three names once more for anybody just tuning in. The three names on the board: Punky Doodle's Corners, Swastika, and Moose Knuckle Junction. One of those is completely made up. Did you figure out which one it was? Which one do you think I made up? Well, if you guessed Moose Knuckle Junction, congratulations, I made that one up. Although somewhere in northern Ontario, there's probably a guy listening right now going, actually, Joel, just turn left past the asshole and it's about 6 kilometers down. But yeah, no, I just made up Moose Knuckle Junction. It's not really a place. Punky Doodle's Corners is real. And yes, Swastika is also a real community in northern Ontario. So if you got that one right, give yourself absolutely nothing except the satisfaction of knowing you're pretty good at identifying ridiculous places in Ontario. That's today's game. Stick around. I've got lots more to go right here on the River Ride Home.
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0: For Wednesday afternoon, looking at a mix of sun and clouds, the temperature at a high at 24 degrees, the humidex at 29, UV index at 6 or higher. Mainly cloudy skies this evening, along with a 30% chance of showers overnight. The temperature drops to a low of 15 degrees.

Good afternoon. We've made it to the 4 o'clock hour on this Wednesday edition of The River Ride Home. I'm Joel Wetlaufer, filling in for Chris Holden, and this is the part of the afternoon where you can almost smell the end of the workday. Some of you are getting ready to punch out. Perhaps you're already home, or maybe you just looked at the clock and realized you have a couple hours left. Sorry about that, but I'll hang out with you. Coming up this hour, I've got another 420 thought for you, plenty of great music, and we're slowly making our way towards the final hour in today's Top 5 at 5. So turn it up a little bit, finish whatever you're doing, and let's get through another hour together. 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

Here, take it. All right, it is 4:20, so here's something to mess with your brain. Have you ever thought about the fact that at some point in your life, somebody picked you up and put you back down and never picked you up again? Yeah, you know, when you were little, your parents probably carried you all the time up the stairs, into your bed, out to the car. But then you got bigger, and one completely ordinary day, they put you down, and neither of you knew it, but it was going to be the last time. There was no announcement, no picture. Nobody said, well, this is it. It just stopped. And life is full of things like that. The last time you played with your childhood friends, the last time everyone in your family sat around the table, perhaps the last time your kid reached up and wanted you to hold their hand while crossing the street. You usually don't know you're experiencing the last time while it's happening. So maybe the thought for today is pretty simple. Enjoy the ordinary stuff a little more, because sometimes you don't realize it was special until you realize it never happened again. And that is your 420 thought.

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2: For Wednesday afternoon, looking at a mix of sun and clouds, the temperature at a high at 24 degrees, the humidex at 29, UV index at 6 or higher. Mainly cloudy skies this evening, along with a 30% chance of showers overnight. The temperature drops to a low of 15 degrees.
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0: That was Smash Mouth, I'm a Believer. You know what I noticed about the end of a workday? Nobody starts anything big after 4 o'clock. Nobody looks at the clock at 4:17 and says, you know what would be great right now? A brand new project. No, after 4 o'clock, everything becomes tomorrow's problem. Somebody asks, can you take a look at this? Yep, tomorrow. Can we have a quick meeting? Nope, but we can tomorrow. The building is on fire. Great, that's also a tomorrow problem, unless it involves me leaving work early today. Nevertheless, we're getting through this Wednesday afternoon together here on the River Ride Home. I'm Joel Wetlaufer filling in for Chris Holden. After the break, it's No Doubt, Don't Speak, 88.7 The River.
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We're getting closer to wrapping up this 4 o'clock hour, but if you're listening from the car right now, hopefully traffic is behaving itself. There's something about driving home after a long day where every little thing another driver does becomes personal. Somebody forgets their signal, or somebody's doing 10 under the speed limit, and then you finally pull in your own driveway, turn the car off, sit there for about 30 seconds and realize, I'm home, and now I have to go inside and figure out what we're having for supper. Sometimes sitting in the driveway for another 2 minutes sounds pretty good. Wherever you're listening from, thanks for spending part of your Wednesday afternoon with me. I'm Joe Wetlaufer, and this is The River Ride Home, right here on your favorite local radio, 88.7 The River.

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1: Sam, I ain't pulled over!
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0: 6 inches to the passenger side from all the cases of Diet Coke. Number two, he wasn't actually speeding. He was just driving suspiciously slow past Scott's Pizza Burger trying to see if they had any French fries. And the number one reason Chris Holden would get pulled over, the cops spotted him at the gas station trying to jam the diesel nozzle into his gasoline vehicle.
1: I drink tequila straight, haven't brushed my hair in days, and I'll kiss on the first date if I'm really feeling it.

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3: For Wednesday afternoon, looking at a mix of sun and clouds, the temperature at a high of 24 degrees, the humidex at 29, UV index at 6 or higher. Mainly cloudy skies this evening, along with a 30% chance of showers overnight. The temperature drops to a low of 15 degrees.
2: Are you ready? Strap yourself in because it's time for Overdrive. It's the final hour of the River Ride home. Now we start trying.

Well, here we go. It's just after 5 o'clock, and welcome to the final hour of The River Ride Home on this Wednesday afternoon. I'm Joel Wetlaufer, filling in for Chris Holden this week, and I don't know about you, but these afternoons are flying by. We've already survived 3 hours together. We got one more hour to go. Coming up this hour, we got plenty more great music. Today's big dumb question, and I'll try my best to get us all the way to the 6 o'clock hour without breaking anything or saying anything stupid. And Chris, if you're listening, everything is fine. Probably. Maybe. We'll talk about it next week when you're responsible for everything I've done while filling in for you. But let's get this final hour rolling. This is The River Ride Home on 88.7 The River, local radio at its best.

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0: That was Starship. Nothing's gonna stop us now. All kinds of great music so far in this last hour of the River Ride Home. Mother Mother, Fastball, Leanne Rimes, Talk. And I got plenty more great tunes still to come your way. Serena Ryder, The Chicks, Chaos, Bella Kay, Phil Collins. Got some Honeymoon Suite in a little bit. Steve Miller Band before the end of the hour. Plus, we'll get to today's big dumb question. But after the break, it's Danielle Bradbury, Stop Dragging Your Boots, 88.7 The River.
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2: For Wednesday afternoon, looking at a mix of sun and clouds, the temperature at a high of 24 degrees, the humidex at 29, UV index at 6 or higher. Mainly cloudy skies this evening, along with a 30% chance of showers overnight. The temperature drops to a low of 15 degrees.
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Well, we are in the home stretch on this Wednesday's River Ride Home. I hope I've helped make your afternoon go by just a little bit quicker. But yeah, we've been hanging out since 2 o'clock this afternoon, and somehow we're getting closer to wrapping up today's show. I hope Wednesday has treated you all right. And if it didn't treat you okay, tomorrow we get up and we do this whole thing all over again. So that sounds much more depressing than I intended. Let me try it again. Tomorrow is Thursday. See, much better. We still got some more great music to squeeze in before I disappear for the day. I also have the big dumb question, and I'll drop that when I come back. I'm Joel Wetlaufer, filling in for Chris Holden, and this is The River Ride Home, right here on your favorite local radio, 88.7 The River.

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4: Hey, it's Pam from Collingwood, and I love the river.

That was Chaos with Sunday Morning. It is time to get to the Big Dumb Question. But before we get to Wednesday's Big Dumb Question, I'm just going to quickly review yesterday's Big Dumb Question. Yesterday, Tuesday's Big Dumb Question, I asked, what's something everybody else seems to love, but you just don't get the hype? And apparently, we don't agree on much. We had answers of tattoos, Crocs, pumpkin spice, coffee, Halloween decorations, socks and sandals, pineapple on pizza, onions, Costco hot dogs, expensive concert tickets. Sarah Cox said pizza. Sarah? Pizza? Really? We need to discuss that one privately. And Adam Jennings gave possibly the simplest answer of the day. People. That's it. Just people. Then there was Jeff. He came in with coffee, beer, mushrooms, tattoos, sports on TV, pointless social media posts, AI-generated content. Jeff just didn't answer the question. He submitted a whole complaint form. But it did give me lots of laughs. All the answers gave me lots of chuckles. Thanks to everybody who jumped in. But now it is time to get to Wednesday's Big Dumb Question. And Wednesday's Big Dumb Question is, what's something that instantly makes you think, nope, I'm going home? Maybe it's a massive lineup, a restaurant with a 90-minute wait, somebody pulling out a guitar at a party, seeing your ex walk through the door. What about you? What situation makes you immediately want to turn around and leave? You can find Wednesday's Big Dumb Question on the Mount Forest What's Happening on Facebook. Just drop your answer in the comments, and I'll go through some of the answers tomorrow right here on the River Ride Home. Right now, back to more great music. Here's Honeymoon Suite, Stay in the Light. 88.7 The River, local radio at its best.

Well, that's going to do it for me. 4 hours have come and gone, and another edition of the River Ride Home is in the books. Thanks for hanging out with me on this Wednesday afternoon. Whether you listened for 5 minutes or an hour or somehow survived the entire 4 hours with me, I appreciate you being along for the ride. I'm Joel Wetlaufer, filling in for Chris Holden this week, and I'll be back tomorrow afternoon to do it all over again. Hopefully Chris is enjoying his vacation. Have yourself a great Wednesday night. Drive safe if you're still on the road. And thank you once again for listening. I'm Joel Wetlaufer, signing off from the River Ride Home, 88.7 The River.

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2: For Wednesday afternoon, looking at a mix of sun and clouds, the temperature at a high of 24 degrees, the humidex at 29, UV index at 6 or higher. Mainly cloudy skies this evening, along with a 30% chance of showers overnight. The temperature drops to a low of 15 degrees.
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3: 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How are you, Kay?
4: Today, I am just fine, Chris. How are you?
3: I'm not bad at all, thank you.
4: Good.
3: Thank you very much for joining us. We want to talk all about the next Mount Forest Now, Nurturing Our Wisdom Workshop.
4: We do.
3: Coming up Thursday, September 24th, 1 p.m. at the Mount Forest and District Sports Complex. And this time, we're going to have an exclusive Beyond the Aisles look at Mount Forest Foodland.
4: I know. When I go into the store, I can only see so much. And then they have barricades up that won't let me go any further, right?
3: It's like a force field at the back.
4: Yeah. And if I try and cross it, it's like an electric fence. You know, they won't let me back there. So I asked Matt Takas, the owner of it, if he would show us a behind the scenes thing.
3: Okay.
4: And so he jumped on it and said, yes, he would love to do that. So he's coming to show us videos and pictures of behind the scenes. He'll talk about when the new store was built. Also, he's going to talk about Sobeys is who owns Foodland.
3: Parent company.
4: That's a far nicer word for it. The parent company. Apparently, we're doing a commercial for television.
3: Okay.
4: And so they had to pick which store was going to be in the commercial. And they picked our very own Mount Forest Foodland for the Sobeys commercial.
3: Oh, that's fantastic.
4: Yeah.
3: I know when they were building this one, that there were a lot of new features and new design things and elements they were going to be using that were going to become the standard in new foodlands as they're being built across the province.
4: Well, aren't you just smart? Good for you. No, that's great. I didn't know that.
3: Yeah. Fantastic, beautiful new store, which still, I mean, it feels like it's been here forever now, but it's still relatively new.
4: Yeah, because when you walk in, it still feels new and

0: fresh. You can almost hear the cows mooing and the pigs, whatever noise they make, you know? Yeah. Yeah. I like the store personally. And so it's just great that we get to hear the behind the scenes story. And I said to him the day I was in there, that was the day that they had a vehicle that went on fire out in the parking lot. And I said, you can even talk about that. So anyhow, I think it'll be interesting, as well as rumor has it that he's going to bring a few treats for us.
1: Ooh.
0: And I said, that's how you win the hearts of seniors, is give them something to eat and something for free.
1: And there is no shortage of stuff in there that he could bring, because they've got the bakery right on site, all the hot food preparation right on site now.
0: Exactly.
1: As well.
0: Yes. And that he said fantastic. They have good sausages. I have no idea what we're going to have, and I am not promising anything, but maybe just a rotten cookie. I don't know. Yeah.
1: How do you come up with the ideas for your Nurturing Our Wisdom workshops? You just wander up to like a mat at the store and say, hey, I'm interested in this. Yeah. So if I'm interested in this, I can't be the only one wondering this.
0: That's what I think.
1: Yeah.
0: If I think it would be kind of cool, then maybe somebody else might think the same thing.
1: Surely.
0: And come out to this on September the 24th and join us and have a look-see.
1: It's free admission, as always, to these events. No need to register. You just show up at 1 o'clock on Thursday, September 24th at the Mount Forest Sportsplex and enjoy the latest Mount Forest Nurturing Our Wisdom workshop, Beyond the Aisles. Where'd you come up with that rather than behind the scenes?
0: That's Senior Center for Excellence. That's Johanna that works in the office. And she's the magic creator of this. That's not my part. So, yeah, but it is kind of cool, Beyond the Aisles, because that's exactly it.
1: There is so much that happens there in the background of the store. The office is upstairs, all of the storage space and everything, of course.
0: Has to be.
1: Yeah.
0: Out front can't function, and that's out back does what they need to do.
1: Exactly.
0: Exactly. Right from unloading the trucks and bringing the stuff in.
1: And it certainly seems like a well-functioning, well-running store, thanks to Matt and his staff over there.
0: Absolutely.
1: Looking forward to this event.
0: There you go.
1: If someone would like more information, is there a phone number they can call?
0: Sure. They can call Senior Center for Excellence, which is 519-638-1000. Or you can find me on Facebook. I'm Kay Ayers. That's it.
1: Perfect. Kay, thank you so much for coming in and talking to us today.
0: Thank you.
1: And thanks everyone for listening. It's North Wellington today on 88.7 The River, local radio at its best.
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0: Let's go down the rabbit hole. Steal a kiss and then we fall. Let's go down the rabbit hole. Dirty, pretty things and all.
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2: 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The River's weekly dive into the worlds of professional wrestling and mixed martial arts. Here's Eric McLeod and Chris Holden, two guys who know way too much about this stuff.
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3: Ooh, quick announcement here. It's Eric jumping in. Just wanted to mention there's no new episode of Low Blow Radio this week, so I'm going to do a special best of edition. Starting off with our last interview from Dave Reeves down from Rise Combat and Fitness here in Mount Forest. Dave's athletes are recently going to be heading off to Italy coming up real soon, so I think we talk about this a little bit on this program. He was in back in April of 2026, but we're going to have a bit more of a best of edition of Low Blow Radio this week, so stay tuned, and here we go with some Low Blow Radio. Hello, everybody. I'm Eric McLeod.
5: And I'm Chris Holden.
3: And you are listening to Low Blow Radio on 88.7 The River, local radio at its best, the show where we discuss everything going on in the world of professional wrestling and mixed martial arts. And we've got another special beginning to the show this week, right, Chris?
5: That's right. We've got Dave Reeves joining us from Rise Combat and Fitness right here in Mount Forest. Dave, how you doing today?
6: Good, guys. How about you guys?
5: Not bad at all, thanks.
3: Not bad. Thank you for joining us. As always, plenty going on at Rise Performance here in Mount Forest. What can you update us on what's happening with everybody over there?
5: Big weekend.
6: Big weekend. We just had Canadian Nationals. We had 8 kids from the team that went out. And forget results. It was performances we loved.
3: Yeah.
6: We had, and the results of it alone were great. We had 3 national champions that came out of it, 3 silvers and 2 bronze.
5: Congratulations.
6: No, it was, like I said, it was an incredible performance. But just in the performances alone was what we loved.
5: Sure.
6: Every single last one of those kids brought it 100%. Like, it was just, it was like watching art. And these guys were just going at it the whole time.
5: We were talking before we started recording today, the range of the kids that you took up from Rise, their experience levels are ranging from somewhat experienced to practically novice.
6: Yeah, we had one kid who's only been with us for about 6 months, but he's been training with the team. And with some of our national champions for the last 6 months, constantly going at it and giving it to him every time. And I love this kid. This kid's got so much dedication. He comes up after every practice. Hey, coach, what can I work on to make myself better? Every single time. When you talk about coachability, this kid is there. And he showed up to nationals for his very first fight, went up against an extremely experienced guy who's won national championships, who's got over 30 fights, and almost beat him.
3: Wow.
6: Like, took it right to him, almost beat him. The only thing that happened was in the last minute, our guy got the adrenaline dump that happens for a lot of fighters in their first fight. If we had an extra round to go, we might have been able to pull it around and get him back into it, but he just lost all his energy in that last minute. And of course, experience pays out, and that's what ends up working with it. But he put on such an incredible performance that he's been considered for a lot more future things going on.
5: Right on.
3: That's amazing to hear. Yes. And just like the dedication that seems to just build from the different athletes that come out of Rise. And then that conditioning that comes from the ones that have been there before too, and how that rubs off on the new ones as well. And it's this sort of, great sort of conditioned building place for everyone to sort of evolve together.
6: Well, we're looking at a lot of things with these kids right now. A couple of big announcements came over the weekend for kickboxing. It is now, I believe it was last week or the week before, kickboxing has now been accepted into the Pan Am Games with the IOC.
5: Okay.
6: So it's now an official Pan American Games, not just Pan American sport, but Pan American Games sport that's going into. And it's highly being considered for the 2032 Olympics in Brisbane. So there's a good chance that kickboxing could be a demonstration sport in the Olympics in the next 6 years.
5: And once you get the demonstration sport, then it's usually only 1 or 2 Olympics before it's a full medal sport.
6: Depending on how well it does and the response it gets out of it, there's a lot of changes that could be made along with it. But now you're looking at it, we've got everyone who pretty much fought this weekend was 13, 14, 15, 16 years old. I think the oldest one we had on the team that was fighting this weekend was 17. Mm-hmm. So now we're looking at all 8 of these kids going, 6 years from now, there's a really good chance these guys could make the Olympic team in the next 6 years.
3: Yeah, the timing.
6: Especially
3: of that
6: the timing is just perfect. So now we're looking at long-term development and how we can get these guys to be able to get as competitive as possible, get the experience they need to do to be able to bring that home and possibly bring home an Olympic gold medal for Canada in the next 6 years.
5: And of course, the more exposure the sports gets in that way, the more young kids coming along behind them see that and they get inspired to join in as well and try their own hand at it. Right?
6: Exactly. We've got a new generation coming up every single time.
3: Yeah, there's always just more opportunities beyond all what you want to put into it, right? If you're just looking to train or looking to like expose yourself to it, or again, once you're into it, to know that there's so many more opportunities to sort of take your skill set, you know, along the way and really test yourself is incredible to see what the more opportunities there are now for these real dedicated athletes.
6: And there's one other thing that we've actually talked to this with our guys about it quite a bit recently, and it's the whole team atmosphere. Yes, it is the individual that fights in the ring. It is on you, but it's the team that gets you there.
5: Yeah.
6: And we've got a lot of kids that don't want to compete. They don't want to step like that is going up those three steps into that ring or into that cage or onto the mats is the hardest three steps you'll probably ever make in your life. You are stepping into a ring or you're stepping into an environment where somebody wants to punch you in the face. They're there to hurt you. You are going to get hurt.
3: Yeah.
6: You are and for any sport. It's one of those things where you get in there like tennis. When you step on the, you're nervous. But the person across is not going to sit there and punch you in the face. Our sport and combat sports is one of the only ones where you're getting in there and somebody's actually, their job is to try to inflict damage.
5: Yeah. Disconnect you from your senses.
6: Disconnect you from your senses and do that. So it gets very nerve-wracking as you're going through it. So we tell these kids and we tell all the guys from the team, yes, that individual is the one in the ring. But it's the work you put in with them at practice. It's the work you put in beside them in the weight room. It's the work you put in with them on the track that helps build them up. It's the support from the family, from the community, from everyone around that builds that person into there that helps them get to that point. So when they win, we're all celebrating their wins.
5: Yep.
6: When they lose, we all look at it going, okay, what could I have done better to help them become or to win that fight, or what changes can I make to how I do things with them to make it better for them as well? And we've really tried to develop that kind of atmosphere now with these guys.
3: Definitely, it's a great consistency, to just keep these kids rolling through that type of stuff. And then, motivating, I think, for people to hear just that type of movement for those kids along the way.
5: So let's talk about this weekend pass by. Where was the event held this weekend?
6: It was at the International Center in Toronto.
5: Right on.
6: Right down by the airport. So it was a great, easy venue to get to. I bragged about the fact that it's only two turns and I'm there.
3: Hey, especially heading down Toronto way, that's not too shabby. So
6: no, we drove down one road, we turned down Airport Road, and we just I'm not taking the mess through anything else. I'm just turned down Airport Road and I'm going straight down to the venue.
3: Perfect.
5: And so this was Nationals. That's what this event was.
6: This was Nationals, yep. So we had teams from BC, Northwest Territories, Quebec, New Brunswick, Newfoundland, Alberta, Ontario, pretty much East Coast, West Coast, and the territories were all represented at this event.
5: And the qualifier, this is now qualifying for World Championships.
6: This is one of the qualifying events for World Championships. In order for Worlds, for kids, they're now switching over to a ranking system that they're trying to develop. Now, we're still a young sport developing through. Mm-hmm. We're still trying to get our ducks in a row with things. So they're looking at trying to get a development ranking system together so that you can, okay, so many points for this, so many points for this, so many points for this, and this allows you your positioning within the teams. Team trials were a couple of weeks back or a couple months back. We had four kids go to the team trials, and based on their scoring at team trials, all made the Canadian national team to go to Italy in September for the juniors.
5: Wow.
6: We then at nationals, based on performances and open spots that are available, three more kids from our team were invited and allocated spots to join Team Canada and go to Italy. So now for Mount Forest, we have seven kids off of Rise that are going to be going to Italy to compete for Team Canada.
5: That is absolutely incredible. For a town of this size.
3: Yeah.
5: And where are the kids coming from? Are they all Mount Forest or have we got some surrounding areas?
6: We've got a couple of kids from Palmerston. You know, I won't hold that against them. And they're good kids.
3: They got to train somewhere.
6: They
3: got
6: to train somewhere. Well, they got to live somewhere. They train here, but they got to live somewhere.
3: That's fair.
6: but it's all local kids. It's Mount Forest, Harrison, Palmerston,
5: right,
6: the whole surrounding area within us.
3: And an age range, too, of kids that have all qualified? And
6: It's 13. Well, it's all juniors, so it's 13 to 17 years old that have all qualified.
5: So that's seven different kids to send from the local area all the way over to Italy.
6: All the way over to Italy.
5: That's not going to be cheap.
6: No. And that's the big thing we're working on now, is just the fundraising for this. They've priced it out to about $4,700 a kid.
5: Okay, wow.
6: Yeah. But that's, when you break it down, it's like, that's your airfare.
5: Yeah.
6: That's your hotel accommodations for 10 days. That's your food for that time. It's your entry fees. It's your Team Canada gear. It's everything that's involved in the whole process getting into it. So when you break it down on cost measures, it probably breaks out to, you know, it might be not that bad.
5: Yeah.
6: But the big thing with this too is each kid is a minor. They have to have a chaperone with them on every single one of them. Mm-hmm. So now we don't have to have the kids going into it. But now we got to come up with an extra $4,700 for a parent or chaperone to be with each one of these kids on top of it. So for seven kids plus one of our coaches is going, we're looking at anywhere from $70,000 to $75,000 we're going to have to try and get up with for all these guys in order to go.
5: So the fundraising efforts begin very soon.
6: Fundraising efforts are already on their go. We've already got a couple of sponsors that have stepped up. A couple of guys have wanted to remain anonymous and have dropped off checks for me to designate over to the teams. We've got some ideas as far as like barbecues and any type of other fundraising events we're working on right now. I know in the past when I was competing, we did a t-shirt drive, like go out and get some sponsors and then have a t-shirts there available for people to purchase as a support. You know, that actually did pretty good for me with those type of things.
3: Right on.
6: So I want to see if I can do the same thing with each one of the kids, and we'll have some t-shirts done up for the guys to be able to have their sponsors on the back and then have something there for them to be able to sell off to family and friends to help generate some more money for them as well. Like, even if they generate $500-$600, that's $500-$600 off the price.
5: Well, exactly. Yeah. Everything can help towards it.
6: We're going to be nickel and diming every single piece of this. And if we got seven kids who have done that, like, there we go. We're at, what, $35,000 to $4,000 worth of funds that we've generated just off t-shirt sales for this kids. So whatever we can do, we're going to do it.
5: And the best thing about this area is they're not shy around here of supporting and helping out when they can for things that matter in the area.
6: The Mount Forest was incredible backing me up when I went to Worlds in Abu Dhabi last year. Every time I've gone to Chile, Brazil, or when Jamie and Brecken went to fight at Worlds in Italy a couple years back, the community has always been behind us 100% of the way. So,
5: I mean, the experience alone for these kids getting the opportunity to go is worth every penny of trying to raise these funds up to get them to do it.
3: Absolutely.
6: Yeah. And even when we looked at it, like I said, long term, this is the experience, a stepping stone for a lot of these kids to look at the fact that you could be helping a kid get to winning an Olympic medal in the next 6 years. This, for a lot of them, this is experience they need to start getting that international and that competitive side of them where going, okay, I need to get more of these. I need to do more international events. I need to be able to do stuff like this in order to keep myself competitive against some of those very tough European teams that we just don't get a chance to go up against on a regular basis.
5: Yeah. Well, keep us posted here at the station for anything that you're doing that's on the fundraising side, because we'll definitely help promote that. But if anyone does want to reach out to contribute something now, how do they get in touch with you?
6: They can reach me at the gym. They can call us or just email through or just come on by anytime and have a little chat with us, and we'll figure out what we want to do, what we can do. If they want to sponsor an individual kid specifically, or if they want to sponsor the whole team, we'll help them out with how to set that up and how to get those arrangements done.
5: Fantastic.
3: Amazing. Yeah, great to hear about the fundraising efforts. Summertime's the perfect time to start doing that too, because like you said, there's barbecue season, there's plenty of other opportunities to start rallying the community to get behind stuff, and especially when it involves the youth here in the community and those future opportunities for them too. It always seems like a great sponsorship opportunity as well.
5: Speaking of youth in the community and their future, at the end of the month, May 30th, Scout's got his next MMA fight in Mississauga.
6: Yeah, Scout's back in the cage again. We're all excited for this. This guy's a phenom.
3: He certainly is.
6: I'm beyond happy with this kid. Now, he has moved on. He's not, we're still base route. We're still home base.
5: Sure.
6: But Scout has moved to Thick Boy full time now.
5: Mm-hmm. Okay.
6: So, a part of our arrangements with them, we looked at it this way. Mark and I, we can help the kids get to a certain point. We can get them there. We can take them all the way. But the biggest problem we run into, especially with a small town, is we just don't have the depth for Scout to be training with at a high level. So we looked around and we made good friends with the guys from Thick Boy in Mississauga. And like from a single sparring session, he can have up to 40 guys all wanting to be amateur champions, all looking at turning pro. Whereas, you know, a small town, I might get three or four showing up for a sparring session that are MMA based.
3: It's a great opportunity to find
6: the amount of stuff he learns in one sparring session from that much variety is so much better for him. So we've done the same thing. Like Scout's younger brother, North, is now training with them as well. We've sent one of our guys, Landon, down there to go start working with them as well. So we're kind of using it as a stepping stone. As okay, we're coming here. We're going to take you to this point. Once you prove to us that you've got this, we have a venue to be able to send you to that can take you to the next point and move you along. And
5: that absolutely makes sense. As iron sharpens iron in this respect. Like, yeah. You can't get better unless you're training with people that are better than you.
6: Yeah. Yeah. So, and Scout has just... He's improved by leaps and bounds, and he's always entertaining to watch when he fights. He's got a title fight coming up on this card on May 30th. He just got back from the Dominican, and where he took another title fight down in the Dominican last month, or was it two months ago? I think it was because he had a fight. Yeah, they had a fight last month that got canceled, and now we got this one coming up. So it's just he's extremely active. I believe at this point he's 7-1. He's looking at making it 8-1 right now. And the one guy who's ever beaten him is now his teammate, and he trains with him on a regular basis.
3: No, that's great. Yeah, just to see that there's more and more opportunities for these kids too, and in whatever avenue they decide to go into, because you guys have such a depth of training here at Rise for whatever people want to do, to know that, yeah, if they wanted to do more of the world stuff or if it's getting into MMA amateurs before, as you'd said, like Scout's sort of on that verge of potentially turning pro as well too. And it's just, yeah, we can't be more and more proud of hearing what the success rate is over here.
6: It's done so well with everything we worked with, and we've actually designated certain areas that go along with it now. So we've got this definite development program that's going into it, starting off through the kickboxing program, graduating into competitive side, graduating into MMA if you choose to. It's one of those things we have along with it, but we also have the separate side now, that which is our Taekwondo program that we've kind of designated straight through, that is strictly for if people want to get into fitness and want to self-defense and want to do stuff like that. I've kind of restructured the Taekwondo program. It's still grass in at the start of it. It's still Taekwondo, but there's a lot of different stuff with my background in jiu-jitsu, with my background in wrestling, from what I've done from grappling and MMA, from my all the years of experience that I've got into it. I've really redesigned the program so that it comes more effective style of self-defense versus some of the stuff that you see where you're going, okay, welcome to McDojo and have a nice day.
3: Amazing. Yes, that's great to see just, yeah, with the different work and things that change all the time at Rise. The time always flies when we have you here on the show, Dave, and we're running out of it. But again, we are so excited for the opportunities for these seven fighters that are headed off to Italy coming in September. And we'll certainly keep people posted on the fundraising efforts and anything they can do to help contribute to help these kids along the way. Because, yes, congratulations once again. Amazing to hear.
6: Thanks, guys. I love the support. You guys have been awesome with everything we put through with this, and looking forward to getting some more going with you guys as well.
3: Absolutely. Dave, we'll have you back again soon, and we will be back after the break to talk more stuff here on Low Blow Radio, as always on 88.7 The River, local radio at its best. 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
3: Hello, everybody. Eric here, back again to let you know it's a special best of edition of Low Blow Radio this week. This segment will be with Sydney West. Sydney Wild West is a local professional wrestler from right here in Mount Forest and has had quite the accomplishments and progression in her career. She was in around the same time. I think this was May that we had Sydney in last, talking about all the new stuff that she's been getting up to, some training with Bailey, which I know she's doing again now recently as well. She was recently featured on Smash Wrestling as well and on MLP Wrestling. So amazing achievements for Sydney West, and great to have her in the last time. So let's play it for you again here on the Best of Low Blow Radio. Hello, everybody. I'm Eric McLeod.
5: And I'm Chris Holton.
3: And you are listening to Low Blow Radio on 88.7 The River, local radio at its best. Chris, we've got a special guest joining us in the studio today.
5: We do. Sydney, Wild Wild West, welcome to the show.
8: Thank you guys for having me yet again.
3: No problem. Thank you for joining us once again. The champ is here.
5: Still has time for the little people.
3: So much has happened since the last time we've had you on, and it's wonderful to hear so much about the run you've been on so far, as your wrestling career is continuously going. And how are you feeling now with your progression so far as a professional wrestler?
8: I couldn't be happier. So busy, but like I was telling other people, I'm like, I feel like a wrestler now. Like before, I was doing like one match a week, maybe a lot. Most of the time, it was like maybe two matches a month. Since the last time I saw you, I think.
3: Yeah.
8: Slamdemonium, the first one, that was like my ninth match.
3: Yeah.
8: Now I'm at like 57, I think.
3: That's incredible.
5: I think that's as many as Brock Lesnar had in his career, right? So much time off. So we saw photos of you recently at a seminar next to some pretty big names rubbing shoulders with. There was Bayley in a photo. There was CM Punk in a photo. You met Becky Lynch and Seth Rollins. Lyra Valkyrie was in one of the pictures. Tell us all about this seminar experience. How did this come around? Where were you? What were you doing?
8: So Bayley gave this idea of doing this seminar. It's a free seminar, and she did one in Florida in last December, and I applied for it. Didn't expect to get it. Kind of was happy because I had like three exams all around it, and the last one was 3 days. And so I was like, okay, well, I'm gonna try again. So I applied yet again, and I was on the phone with my sister, actually, and I got a notification, an email from Bayley. I went, what? Sorry. So it was like just a promo photo, a couple matches, and why you want to do it. And I got accepted. So it's like, all right, it's in Vegas. It's one day, and that's all I got. We're happy to have you. I'm just like, sorry? I got a day, and I had an exam the 15th, then the seminar was the 16th, and another exam the 17th. So I was like, oh, what do I do now? Also, how do I get to Las Vegas? So I was like, super excited, like best moment of my life. And then I called my dad, and he gave me some realization. And I was like, yeah, maybe there's a lot of logistics to this. So I had to get both of my exams deferred. So I haven't even done them yet. So I have to do that at the end of the month of May. So worth it, though.
3: Absolutely worth it.
8: So my dad came with me because I went on a plane when I was like five once to Disney. So I haven't really no idea how it works. So he's like, yeah, I'm not letting my 19-year-old daughter fly to meet a bunch of strangers, let alone if they're in the WWE or not.
3: Good work, Derek.
8: But we got there. We flew in the Wednesday morning. And then we had a dinner that night at like a house that Bayley rented for her family. They weren't there yet, so we all just like hung out and had like hibachi.
3: Nice.
8: With a guy named Vanilla Rice, and it was hilarious. And he messed up. I don't know if he was a big wrestling fan or not, but he called Bayley Beverly. So now we just only call her Beverly.
5: Wow.
3: What a way to start things off.
8: Yeah, so I got to meet her, which is like the most surreal thing ever. A lot of amazing women from all around the world. There's people from Chile, Israel, Australia. There's a couple from Canada. And so it was just great meeting everyone. Some people knew each other. I'm like, I don't know any of you. I'm from Mount Forest. You guys ever come there from Israel? No. Yeah. So it was like getting to meet everyone there. And then, of course, Bayley came in and was like, what? Don't cry. Don't cry. Don't cry. And then the second day was even crazier because that was just like matches and CrossFit and meeting people, Q&As. It was like from 7 a.m. till it was supposed to be 3. We kept her till 4:30, so she couldn't get changed for her meet and greet, and we felt bad, but also, sorry, not sorry.
3: Hey, you gotta enjoy the moments while you're there. I'm going to say that's a big full circle thing, because I think the very first time we had you in as just a wrestling fan, talking about what it was like being a young wrestling fan in the world, Bayley was one of your favorites, and how much the turn that she'd taken in her career had affected you as a wrestling fan and stuff like that. But to go full circle now, to be heading into a wrestling seminar by Bayley, she's emailing you. What a crazy turn of events for you. That's incredible.
8: It's like absolutely insane to even think about. Like, it all just felt like a dream. Like, I thought Bayley got hacked when I got us. Like, why on earth would she pick me? Like, it's so weird. And it's because I talked to other girls about it who had done it before. And a couple of them, this girl, Danny Mo, she came to Greektown shows in Toronto, and I help out with those. So when I saw, she was there. She was one of the last Lodestone girls at the dinner. She's like, what on earth?
3: You're here too?
8: Yeah. So that was like really cool, good experience. And but like the seminar, 7 a.m., everyone's tired. We're like laughing and stuff. And they're like, oh yeah, punk walked in. Sorry, what? Because we were told nothing about guests.
3: Sure.
5: Okay.
8: I figured Lyra would be there, tag team partner, assuming they were doing stuff together.
3: Yeah.
8: But I didn't expect anyone else. Of course, I hoped. Because last time had all these amazing guests. But the thing is, with the last time, it was 3 days.
3: Oh, this okay.
8: Only one.
3: Oh, okay.
8: And it's also Mania Week. So that either means there's going to be everyone there. Or it's going to mean everyone's too busy with their thousand things to do, which is kind of I thought that.
3: Yeah.
8: So when everyone's like, punk's inside, I'm like, sorry. So we all went inside and they're playing like Japanese like classic matches on like a projector in like this, it's like Sin City Wrestling is where we were at, and there's like a CrossFit gym called Camp Rhino that was attached to it, and like we had a workout with Joshi G, who trains Seth, Becky, and Bailey.
3: Right on.
8: And like I don't do CrossFit, so that was like not fun.
3: An experience itself, I imagine.
8: But it was great. Like it was like a tag team workout, so I got to get really close with this girl named Corinne Joy, and that was so much fun. But yeah, so it was like you had the big Q&A's. But then there was also those moments of like everyone was getting coffee and I'm like, CM Punk's just standing there. I'm going to go talk to CM Punk. So like he went back and forth. Like we went on my Instagram to look at my gear and gave me all of this kind of advice. And I was asking the most obscure questions possible because I'm very weird.
3: Well, yeah, you might as well. What opportunity do you have like that to not just, you don't want to ask him what he had for breakfast. No. You got to get into the details here.
8: What's
3: right?
8: your biggest struggle in your career? And he's like, what? But yeah, as soon as we finished the CrossFit workout, I look up and Becky and Seth walked in with their new coffee brand Ammo. And I went, sorry, because Becky Lynch is the reason I wanted to be a wrestler.
3: Right.
8: It was a live event match. It was Becky versus Zoe Stark. And I remember it so clearly. I remember booing so loud and being such a mark. And it was the best thing ever. I was crying. So as soon as I'm like emotional because I just did this 50 burpees and all this stuff. And I look up and I'm like, Becky and Seth. And then Danhausen. I'm like, okay. So then they're like, okay, guys, everyone hustle in because Danhausen only has 12 minutes. Okay. Yep. Yes, ma'am. Yes, Bailey.
3: So you don't want to get cursed.
8: No, definitely not. And I had like filmed at an indie that he was like wrestling at a while ago. So I briefly met him, but like never would remember that was the camera girl. And so he talked to us quickly, but we didn't get one-on-one with him because once again, 12 minutes. So then Becky and Seth start talking to us and I'm like putting my hand up for every question because I want to talk to them. And then Rey Mysterio walks in. I'm like, okay, yeah, classic. Just Rey Mysterio walks in through the back door. So then he joins the conversation. So we have this big open Q&A and everyone's hilarious and being so nice to all of us. And then Becky and Seth have to leave. And I'm like, I didn't get to talk to her. I need to talk to her. I feel it in my stomach. I need to talk to her. And there's photos from this part of the seminar. I look pissed off. I'm not pissed off. I'm trying not to cry.
3: Just focused,
8: and
3: right?
8: I'm really focused. So we get it for the stretch break and Becky and Seth are leaving. I'm like, screw this. Everyone's going to the bathroom. Like, I'm going to go to the bathroom. So I run after them, stop them at the door. I was like, wait, I'm going to regret not telling you this. So I like just open up to Becky and she's the sweetest person ever. And Seth's smiling. He's just sitting at the door. And I was like, can I please get a photo? And he's like, you want me in it? And I'm like, yes, I want you in it.
5: No, can you take it, please?
3: Yeah. Who are you again?
8: But I like started like verbal diarrhea, being like, I watched your matches when you were Indian, you were Rebecca Knox. She's like, what? Why are you talking?
3: Oh my
8: She's
3: gosh.
8: Like, oh God, don't. I honestly like I asked like genuine questions too, and she gave me good advice. Couldn't remember what it was though. I legit blacked out.
3: Oh, I can't drink it all in, especially when you're meeting your heroes like that. But it's great to hear that it was a welcoming experience from all those people that they were willing to give advice to listen to your questions. And
5: especially during Mania Week.
3: Yeah. Exactly. It's a super busy time for all these people as they had, again, people like Punk who had great big matches coming up. Same with Seth and Becky. And Bailey as well. So yeah, it was great for them to give that much time to you guys. What were some of the stuff you learned at the seminar?
8: Some of the biggest things were like the little impact. So we also had, there's 34 new girls, and then we had 10 girls from the old ones. There's a lot of us in there.
3: Mm-hmm.
8: So we did tag matches because everyone to like display our stuff. Once again, it was only a day. So we did like a simple little drill. It was like lock up, arm drag, turn around, headlock, takeover, nip out, schoolboy. Super simple. Super fun though, because everyone, like Lyra and Bailey, went in and just started going at each other, and instantly someone was heel, someone's babyface, and they're going at each other, and their characters are showing. We're like, oh, we're all doing that. So it took forever, but it was the most fun ever. I was like getting all the cowgirl stuff because that was one thing I really wanted to. I'm struggling to find like the balance of my character and being serious as a wrestler.
3: Mm-hmm.
8: So I told Bailey that. She's like, oh, awesome, thank you for letting me know. Let's work on that. So as we're in there, I get in and I don't have my hat, I don't have a lasso, nothing, but I shouldn't need it. So I'm like bowing my pretend hat, and I'm walking in, and I'm lassoing my pony. She's healing it up, and I'm like bringing her in, dancing around. We do this thing, and I'm doing the fake finger guns, and like they're eating it up. I'm like, thank goodness. And then I'm healing. I don't know what got over me, but I was like, Bailey's there on her phone, and I walk up to the edge of the ring. My like opponent is like just chilling, and I go, Beverly. She's like, what? I'm like, I'm not wrestling till you play me Cotton Eye Joe. She's like, what? And I'm just yelling, WWE Superstar Bailey, calling her Beverly and yelling at her to play me Cotton Eye Joe. And then she's like, what? Okay. And then like we do the arm drag and I'm cocky. I'm like, I'm the fastest draw in the West and I'm being all extra. And it was like a crazy thing. So I learned I need to be more confident in myself. I need to have fun too, because that's when it was better. I let loose and I stress myself out so much before matches that it's like, I lose the fun aspect and then it looks not as good.
5: Sure.
8: So that was like a big thing. Or like, I was asking the weirdest little questions. Like, like a schoolboy, I was like, which side is it on? I don't know, because people are doing it both ways. So I'm like asking Lyra these little things. And no one was talking to Zoe Stark. And I'm like, so I'm chatting with her, being like, hey, you were in this match that made me want to be wrestling. She started crying.
3: Aww.
8: And so I had a really genuine moment with Lyra and Zoe. And that was probably like one of my favorite parts of the seminar. Just, Lyra and I ended up really connecting, which I didn't expect at all. Of just like on a personal, like crazy caring about the passion for wrestling kind of way. And like the tag team, my partner was from Chile, but she trains at Natty's school in the dungeon. So I was like, we're heels. So I was like, we are Team Canada and Canada adjacent. She trains at Natty's close enough. All you guys forget about it. And we were just being with extra things ever. And I don't know. I just let myself have fun. And I think I need to bring that more into my actual wrestling, because I did a camp at MLP a little while ago and I stressed myself out and it was like crazy cardio, crazy this. And it was the most intense experience of my life. And the Bailey seminar was more fun.
3: Right on. It's a growth and learning experience on both ends too. That's interesting to hear that you did so much with MLP, because they're really popping off here in Canada more and more so now too. So hopefully there's more opportunities like that down the line as well for you. So yeah, and the perfect thing to take out of this seminar too, right? To have so much fun. And then what aspect of that can you bring to your in-ring stuff now too? Because again, I've never seen you wrestle live, but I've seen lots of clips of you online, and there's certainly, yeah, you play so much into the Wild West character, which is great. And then yeah, to add that sort of fun aspect, playing to the crowd, that's what's going to engage them more in your matches. And then it all depends on what side you get to play. We mentioned at the top of the show you've had so many more matches now too. Have you had them on both sides of the heel face side of things as well?
8: Yeah, so heel's been more recent. I wrestled for a company called Rock Solid, and that's actually where I took off after Vegas. I went right from Vegas. I drove to Timmins 2 days after.
3: What a stark difference.
8: Yeah,
3: from the strip of Las Vegas to Timmins, Ontario.
8: Which there's still so much snow, so that was a lovely change from the sun and palm trees. But yeah, so I started going heel there, and I'm heel at my school off the rope studio, and then randomly at another company. So I had to, like, I can't wear my pink anymore. I gotta wear black, and I gotta be mean. And it took me a while to figure out kind of what my heel character is. I was like, I can't, because I'm smaller as well, so I can't just be extremely cocky all the time.
3: Sure.
8: I want to be more vicious. I want to be more of a jerk. And a certain B word that I'm not going to say on the radio.
3: Well, she's still a nice baby face for us here on the radio, at least. We haven't got the heel Wild Wild West yet. Yeah, that's interesting to hear that you turned over at the place where you're champion. You're now the heel champ, eh?
8: Yeah, hit my best friend in the face with my title. It was absolutely amazing.
3: Wow. Oh, dastardly. Yeah.
5: Well, so have you gotten to utilize stuff that you took away from the camp in matches like that you've had since going to the camp?
8: Yeah. So the camp was just 2 weeks ago. So I went to three shows the past weekend. I only wrestled on one though. And I wrestled, Violet Overkill, the girl I turned on, at a different company though. So when I wrestled her, I tried to have more fun. That one's also harder because I've been wrestling slightly longer than her, so I need to be more in charge and take more responsibility. So that's really, I'm trying to have more fun, and I did have a lot more fun. Like, the announcer got her name wrong, so I like took the initiative. I took the mic from him, and I re-announced her. Would I have done that 3 weeks ago? Probably not. So I definitely am having more fun, and then I think that also comes that I'm having more confidence as well.
5: Sure.
8: So I got to apply that right away. Of course, I'm still a bit of a control freak and an overthinker, so that hasn't fully changed, but
3: hey, that's all right. It's good to just be in control of what you know the moment's going to be, or what you hope that moment's going to be for yourself. I mean, yeah, we more than kudos to you for what the career has been so far. What are you looking forward to in 2026? Is there somewhere you want to wrestle? Like, what's next? Or is it all just taking each time in for what it is?
8: Well, at the end of this month, I am going to be defending my All Throw Swimmers Championship against current TNA knockout Victoria Crawford, formerly known as Alicia Fox from WWE.
4: Wow. Right,
8: yes.
5: That's amazing.
8: So that'll be coming up at the end of the month. I am excited. I would like to start wrestling for Alpha One, hopefully.
4: Ooh.
8: Brand. They're doing a bit of a smaller show in Niagara that I get to be a part of. So I'm really excited to do that because I love helping out at those shows.
4: Right on. Is Ethan still attached to that at all?
8: He watches every week.
4: That's amazing. Well, Ethan has been on Loblo Radio here too. So there's always connections in the wrestling world. That's amazing. Yeah. There's so much happening in Canadian pro wrestling now too. So that's a great way to get attached. Like MLP really popping off. Mystery wrestling up in Montreal, of course, with Evil Uno. There's plenty of fun stuff going on that you can play on both sides too, right? Whether it's the fun side of wrestling, the more serious side. Yeah. And incredible to hear what you learned at this seminar and stuff like that too. One of the bigger takeaways we got too, when you had that photo with Lyra, we got to really size you up to the other female wrestlers now too, because as you mentioned, you're on the smaller side, but you're not, minuscule.
8: Lyra taller gets Rey Mysterio, I might
4: there we go. If there's any takeaway, that's the big one. Sydney, thank you so much for making some time for us here on Low Blow Radio. As your career gets more and more successful, as Chris said, still making some time for the little guys here at Low Blow. We wish you all the best and your title defense, heel or not. You'll always be Wild Wild West to us. So have some fun and good luck in 2026.
8: Thank you guys so much.
4: No problem. We're back after the break to talk more pro wrestling. So stick with us here on Low Blow Radio, 88.7 The River, local radio at its best. Jim West, Desperado, Rough Rider. No, you don't want nada. None of this. Six gunning this, brother running this. Like a good neighbor, 88.7 The River. 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
4: 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What a great recap of what has been. So much happens in such little time. Here is our 316 special from Low Blow Radio on the best of edition this week. Stay tuned, and we'll be back with our regular scheduled programming next week. Hello, everybody. I'm Eric McLeod.
5: And I'm Chris Holden.
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5: 316!
4: Woo-hoo! Yes, the glass breaks for the 316th episode of Low Blow Radio. And, of course, as a show very centric around professional wrestling, this felt even more important than our episode 300 that just sort of came and went a few months ago. But alas, we could not go without making episode 316 a little bit extra special, because as wrestling fans, 316, a huge special number for Stone Cold Steve Austin. So we couldn't quite figure out what to do with this as a sort of throwback for the many years that it has been with Low Blow Radio. And that was sort of what
3: was the catalyst of this discussion, was what to do, and then remembering how long we've been doing this. That
5: which certainly feels surreal.
3: It does. When you really look back, I don't have the exact start date. I know we were talking about that in our it's in some of the River Archive stuff or whichever, and some of those older episodes are no longer with us, unfortunately, as well, too. I mean, I would probably have to estimate 2019.
5: I think it was earlier than that. I think it was like 2018 or 2017 that we started doing it.
3: Could,
5: because it was before I was here on a full-time basis. We were both just volunteering, coming in and meeting up to record for an hour of talking about wrestling.
3: For sure. Yeah. So, I'd be really have to look back to find those exact times. I went with 2019 as a sort of beginning-ish date to go back to, with that sort of being right the beginning of AEW, and that certainly being a huge catalyst here on the show. But again, it started as a half-hour program back then.
5: Yep.
3: Before we moved to an hour, so yeah, it was certainly
5: tease the idea of a three-hour show.
3: Exactly, and that inevitably came when we added the YouTube channel, inevitably, but that comes down the line. So yeah, we'll hit some highlights throughout the years of stuff that happened in professional wrestling, maybe stuff here for Low Blow Radio specific as well. But yeah, kick things off 2019. That was sort of why I went with that year specifically, because it did feel like our on-air discussions, as well as, us talking about what we would do with Low Blow Radio, was the discussions of what was happening with AEW and the sort of creation of this company. So yeah, I'd really have to find out when that exact start date was, because it was January 1st that was the AEW, or what was it, the Being the Elite episode, where they released or showed that they all had the All Elite graphic on their phone, which was the catalyst of what became AEW throughout the year. They'd had the All In pay-per-view, which was the sort of like beginnings of what became AEW before then. And I feel like we were maybe covering at least post stuff like that.
5: Yeah, I feel like we were all about that stuff.
3: But yeah, we'll have to look back in the record books on some of those things to find out specifically. But that certainly felt like the big thing from 2019 that we were talking about, was that sort of juxtaposition. Was this going to survive? Was it going to do well in America? Were they going to be able to get enough names behind them, especially at that time with it only early on being Cody Rhodes, of course, then bringing in Chris Jericho as probably one of the biggest notable names at that time. Because it wasn't till later in the year, around May, when they had their first pay-per-view and Jon Moxley debuted.
5: Right. Yep.
3: And then it was October when they had the debut of Dynamite.
5: Yep.
3: So certainly a big time for AEW kicking off, and has been a big part of our show here for Low Blow Radio. It's our whole third segment because Tony pays us to do so. 2019 was also WrestleMania 35, historically the women's triple threat main event as well. I do remember covering that, the Ronda Rousey era in WWE. And Kofi Mania was that year as well, too, which I think had a lot of discussions here on the show, talking the both of us being very like enjoying the Kofi Mania push, but also the ideas that like, oh, could this not come at a worse time for the fact that Daniel Bryan's push was so much fun at that time with the
5: the Yes Movement.
3: Yes, when he was the all natural champion. Oh,
5: the Eco Champ.
3: The Eco Champ. Yes. Thank you. I couldn't quite remember the verbiage there, but a very interesting time. 2020, and again, it was that sort of like the world of wrestling just seemed like it couldn't get any better and bigger with these two grand, or this new company showing up, having a sort of polarizing things happening in wrestling. And then, 2020 hits, starts off amazing with the Royal Rumble, Edge making an incredible return, which was huge for us here on the show because you went to high school, not in grade, but he did go to your school there, Adam Copeland. So there's a big connection there, and was a massive thing to happen at that Royal Rumble at the start of 2020. And you kind of forget that wrestling was still a thing for January, February, before things kind of fell off the rails with 2020.
5: And everything just got shut down. And then, the big story being that they were the first things between wrestling and the UFC who said, we're going to still try to just keep doing what we do.
3: Because
5: we just won't have fans in the building, but we'll figure that out.
3: Because for us here at the radio station, things were changing. We were doing remote recordings and things like that too. But very much the show itself, we were like speculating, well, what do we do? Do we start watching old wrestling? Do we find something else to fill that void? Because we weren't sure if it was going to continue.
5: No worries. They didn't shut down.
3: They certainly didn't. I think we were both probably a little bit more enamored by the AEW presentation because they at least tried to bring a few people in. We never really got into the Thunderdome era. It was such a sort of feels like a so long ago, and Do you hard ever to watch, pull anything that's very specific from those times.
5: Do you ever watch highlights or matches from the Thunderdome era? Do they happen to pop up for you?
3: Not really.
5: No? I've watched a few in the last like several months, and it's trying to wrap your head around that was normal at the time.
3: Yeah.
5: And appreciative of the fact that they were putting it on still and they still got to watch wrestling despite how bad it was to not have fans there. Particularly once you got into the Thunderdome where the TV screens are everywhere and you've got all these faces in your quote unquote audience.
3: Yeah.
5: And there's so much pump noise, but how it hurt the performance of the guys in the ring.
3: Yeah.
5: To not have that feedback from a crowd sitting right there live. Mm-hmm. It's incredibly weird to watch now. It's incredible to think that we went through a couple years of that.
3: Certainly, yeah.
5: And that WrestleMania, like it's almost the lost WrestleMania to go and watch it again now and to see that Brock versus Drew McIntyre.
3: Definitely.
5: A great match.
3: Yeah.
5: But so taken out of it by the fact that there are no fans there and this is not what wrestling is.
3: I'd say, yeah, one of the most notable things from that Mania that at least got the discussion throughout that chunk of the year too, in that middling time, was the Firefly Funhouse being a great utilization of what do you do when you can't be in the ring? Can we have matches outside of that? Obviously taking from the things that Matt Hardy was doing as well. But yeah, having these matches outside of the ring, which again, inevitably got pushed too far down the line later into 2021 as well too. But that Firefly Funhouse just being such a, now going back, knowing that just how special that particular thing is because of how limited time we did have with Bray after this as well.
5: Oh yeah, that of course that plays into it after the fact, right?
3: Like, certainly. It was June of 2020 that we did launch the YouTube channel because the show was had moved to an hour at that point, but we just had so much to cover. Again, with AEW happening, being huge AEW fans at that time too, we were basically doing a post show coverage of Dynamite after the programming because we just had way too much wrestling to talk about, but inevitably that got a little tough to keep up with as well.
5: Pay-per-views as well. We were trying to jump on and do recordings right after any pay-per-view.
3: Yeah.
5: If something really cool happened in a show, we'd jump on and do recordings after that. That ended around September because I ended up starting working here in the October. It might have been November maybe. All I remember is it was way too busy all of a sudden of just recording. So
3: certainly was. The year at least kind of wrapped up with some, again, sad moments as well as we did lose Brody Lee. They did that amazing celebration of life though, which was such a different thing to see in wrestling. You always get a tribute show, but that was a very different type of emotional tribute show that AEW did, and a very memorable part of 2020 and, was the very end of the year, but started such a huge thing for Kenny Omega with the Winter is Coming event when he won the world championship, turning heel, joining up with Don Callis, becoming heels that way with the, belt collector gimmick that started and the debut of Sting. Which was massive as well to see for AEW at that time.
5: Definitely. It's funny when you look back at it like this.
3: Yeah.
5: To see how many large moments that came across for a company that at that time was so young.
3: Sure. Yeah. Again, that was only the second year. And all of a sudden we're getting that huge moment of Kenny finally getting the title, but the monkey's pawness of it that he had to turn heel to do so. Again, I didn't mention it earlier, but that is again coming off of him and Hangman having their incredible tag run story with the Young Bucks as well, too, which then leads to again Hangman's story coming up in the next year. But it was that catalyst of understanding what the story building was going to be with AEW too, what you were in for as far as that kind of momentum was going to, how that was going to take place as well too. Headed into 2021, things at least starting to shift as well. We mentioned Hangman Page's inevitably getting the championship, but that wasn't until nearing the end of the year. One of the bigger things in the summer that certainly got our attention was post his release, Matt Cardona joining up in GCW. It was 2021 and doing the Deathmatch King gimmick over there. Something that was a huge discussion point here on Low Blow Radio.
5: Absolutely. A huge discussion point throughout wrestling.
3: Yeah.
5: Because you take in a company like GCW, who arguably did better out of the pandemic than any other wrestling company managed to do.
3: Mm-hmm.
5: For a company that nobody or very, very few fans had heard of, definitely not in the mainstream. It was such a niche organization.
3: Yeah.
5: For them to stride into mainstream news because of things like Matt Cardona showing up. But even arguably before then, they were able to do that because they had made a name for themselves
3: yeah.
5: with the constant promotion through the pandemic. not slowing down, not stopping, and looking like they were growing in strides. More stuff going up online, highlights of things. And maybe that was just because there was a dearth in wrestling in general.
3: Certainly, yeah.
5: But yeah, that amount of groundswell of everything that they grew through that was incredible to see.
3: And again, to think that they were able to capitalize on all that later in the year, obviously bringing CM Punk in around August. They did the first Wembley event, or sorry, the All Out event, at least before All In coming the next year. But again, you're starting all this sort of like continuing that momentous run and the biggest thing happening with All Out, because you had CM Punk debut and then Adam Cole, Bryan Danielson right after that as well on that pay-per-view afterwards. It was incredible. They were just on such a high at that point of just sort of, again, we were talking about the success that got them there all the way up to 2021 through the pandemic, to be ending the year on such a high that way too, again, with Hangman winning his championship. It was, yeah, just all these huge moments for AEW. Then headed into 2022 for the year to start off, Cody Rhodes leaves. Another huge moment in pro wrestling, because something we had talked about and didn't think was ever going to happen.
5: Exactly.
3: And then when it did, it was just like, what is going to happen with this? And then now to look back in hindsight, to think that he would become what he is now with WWE too, that they would keep that kind of momentum, keep his song, keep his character, keep everything that Cody had built on his indie run and AEW run, to include that for what his history meant afterwards. It was such a unpredictable thing in 2022.
5: Absolutely. And to look back on that, it's funny to think that that exact speculation of what are they going to do? Is he going to be Stardust again? There's no way, right?
3: Yeah.
5: They have to capitalize on what he has turned into, but can they? Will they use it? The fact that he came out in exactly the same costume that he'd been wearing with that giant American flag jacket allowed him to keep the exact music that he'd been using in AEW. And just now we're going to promote the character Cody Rhodes you have grown to love in this organization.
3: Yeah.
5: And it was such a departure from what the WWE usually does on the one hand. But yeah, momentous. And the idea that now we're going to see a guy that's grew this other company, become what he's become, get to go on a trajectory on the big show, on the biggest stage.
3: For sure. And he did. He went all the way to the Mania that year. It had Stone Cold return that year. It was a really big Mania and certainly a turnaround, it felt like, for WWE, getting the Bloodline story heating up, especially by November when they get to the Survivor Series with the Sami Zayn inner turmoil with the Bloodline as well, too. Him turning on Kevin Owens, which has now been a, you know, 10-year plus storyline of those two. But certainly a little bit more in the WWE-centric push at that point. But again, momentum swings back to AEW in 2023, and especially for us here on Low Blow Radio for 2023, probably or my favorite year, I would say, for the show itself, because we got to go to Forbidden Door.
5: That's right.
3: In Toronto, Ontario. We just got our tickets anyway, but that also led to reaching out to AEW, getting to do our first interview with Ethan Page, which led to two interviews with Ethan Page when they came back to Hamilton later on that year. And then when we went to the show, they gave us the upgraded tickets, and we got to not fully attend the press conference, but see what a press conference was going to be like. An incredible time for the two of us to get to go to that show.
5: We got to go to the press conference, got to see Tony Schiavone walk into the room. He swore.
3: He sure did.
5: And then we were going to miss our train, so we had to leave.
3: We did, in fact, have to leave, so we didn't get to see much more than that, but seeing Tony swear was enough for me. And again, that year, so huge for us, because it was Smash Wrestling here in Mount Forest for the Fireworks Festival.
5: That too.
3: Yeah, just after. So that was June, and then in July, Smash Wrestling. So all that year we'd been interviewing wrestlers earlier that month we'd been interviewing some wrestlers, and we got to both get in the ring. We were part of a spot too.
5: That's
3: for
5: right.
3: The fireworks festival. That's what I'm saying. It's going to be kind of hard to top the year 2023 as far as Low Blow Radio goes, because again, getting back to the real wrestling stuff, all that good things for us happening, things got a little bit trickier over at AEW. They smashed records with the London debut of All In, but of course the Brawl In happens, the CM Punk debacle. And then the inevitable him returning to WWE comes November. What a way for 2023 to wrap up.
5: It was a crazy year, especially when you look at the AEW. You brought up the trio of guys with Punk, Bryan, and Cole all signing for them, and what a difference maker that was at the time, or seemed that it was going to be, and how in history that ended up, it did make differences, but probably not what they'd anticipated, and how they though managed to recover from the fact that Punk caused the trouble he caused. Adam Cole can't keep healthy for more than a month in a row.
3: Yeah.
5: And poor Daniel Bryan was right at the tail end of a career. They knew that one.
3: For sure.
5: But I think they expected and hoped for much more with Punk and Cole. And it just didn't quite get all the way to fruition. But the way that they rebounded from what was obviously incredibly disappointing.
3: Oh, for sure.
5: To get what they got out of it at the end.
3: As we were saying, those highs coming out of 2022 into 2023 here for Adam. Again, having that amazing emotional match with MJF at that All In, probably their biggest push and story for MJF and him at that time.
5: One of their best stories ever.
3: Their best friend's story was just incredible. But they just never, again, with injury and everything else too, that devil story kind of fell.